0: the 2018 Commonwealth Games. The 30-year-old black beat Australia's Brianna Scott for gold. And in the Tour de France today, Pogačar won a record-tying fifth title. The 27-year-old cyclist from Slovenia dominated this year's race to become one of five riders to win five tours. From the Canadian Press, I'm Don Mitchell.
1: Listening to what matters to you. That's what community is all about. And that's what we're all about, too. 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

More juicy details to look forward to in part two of Cher's memoir, which is coming out in November. Here she is with Believe.

title of this song was inspired directly by Ringo Starr's cover of Year 16 from 1973, particularly the lyric, "You walked out of my dreams and into my arms." Billy Ocean, "Get out of my dreams, get into my car."

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1: Mm.
0: They have pre-wrapped sausages, but they don't have pre-wrapped bacon.
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0: Yeah.

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0: Genesis, I Can't Dance. It's Drew Ferreira. And city officials in Tokyo have been encouraging male office workers to ditch suits for shorts during the heat wave. But not everyone's on board. Some people are calling it leg hair harassment. I live in shorts. And I think if it came down to it, I'd be willing to shave my legs to be able to wear shorts at work. Whatever it takes. Benny King starts 10 songs in a row in just a few.
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I love stuff like this. Nice to know people still find joy in the little things. 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And there's Four Non Blondes with What's Up.

A special 20th anniversary reissue of their 2006 album, Let Love In, is out now. It's the Goo Goo Dolls with Iris, continuing 10 in a row.

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or CCR. We found out recently that a John Fogerty biopic is in the works. And I wonder who's going to be playing Snoop's pal Martha Stewart in the Snoop Dogg movie. We got news this week that a Snoop Dogg biopic is due out in theaters next summer, starring Jonathan Davis. And here's music from Gowan, You're a Strange Animal.

0: There's Bon Jovi. And in New Jersey, there's a certain type of processed meat that people love. Some people call it pork rolls. Some people call it Taylor ham. Well, here's John Bon Jovi's take on it.
1: Pork roll, not Taylor ham. Taylor ham is for people who aren't experienced. It is absolutely pork roll. Now, ketchup or mustard?
2: Ketchup?
1: Wrong. The answer is a great roll. The most processed cheese you can find. And I prefer mustard.
0: Got to get my hands on some one of these days. And this is The Look of Love, 10 songs in a row with ABC.

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There's Alanis Morissette, who is a descendant of a guy named Zachary Cloutier, a French carpenter who settled in Quebec in the 1600s. And he is also a documented ancestor of Justin Bieber, Celine Dion, Ryan Gosling, Jim Carrey, Madonna, Angelina Jolie, and Chanel.

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1: 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Another 10 songs in a row. 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

There's Cyndi Lauper, who's going to be appearing in a new documentary called If These Walls Could Rock. It explores the history of the Sunset Marquee Hotel in Hollywood, showcasing its role as a creative sanctuary for rock musicians over the past 60 years. Bruce Springsteen is in it too. Ringo Starr, Slash, Dave Grohl. Comes out August the 14th on Apple TV and Prime Video. This is Eyes of a Stranger, Payolas.

He has canceled the remainder of his Four Seasons farewell tour to focus on his health. 92-year-old Frankie Valli continues 10 songs in a row with Grease.

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1: Stay in the know with news on TuneIn. 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

Even snow. And now I'm having fun, baby. It's getting kinda low. 'Cause I'm

In a recent interview, Boy George looked back at hearing the news of Elvis Presley's passing. He says he was at a club in London when the news came down, and he got really upset when other clubgoers cheered. It's not very nice. There he is with Culture Club. This is Karma Chameleon.

Soccer fans visiting the States for the World Cup fell in love with ranch dressing. Well, I wonder what they think of this. A beer that tastes like ranch dressing is being served up at the Minnesota State Fair. It's described as a ranch dressing-flavored cream ale, blending smooth malt with hints of buttermilk, herbs, and spices. Sounds refreshing. 10 songs in a row with the Human League and Human.

0: Here's Steve Perry and O'Sherry. It's Drew Ferreira, and the Vancouver Aquarium Marine Mammal Rescue Society shared a post on Facebook about their most recent patient, a seal pup that unfortunately lost an eye after an injury, but she is recovering, and she's been given a name. They've been going with Canadian-themed names recently, and this seal has been named Bagged Milk. Bagged Milk, which is hilarious. Excellent choice. I don't know if they're open to suggestions for their next rescue's name, but how about All Dress Chips? It's nice and Canadian, right? Another 10 songs in a row. Music for you from Britney Spears, Paula Abdul, and Van Morrison coming up.
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Michael has surpassed the $1 billion mark at the box office, so it shouldn't be much of a surprise that we're getting more musical biopics, including one about the life of Britney Spears. And here she is with Baby One More Time.

Did you know that Paula Abdul is half Canadian? Yeah, her late mother, Lorraine, was born in Minnedosa, Manitoba. And here's Paula with Straight Up as 10 songs in a row continues.

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I can totally see this policy being abused. And I'm not sure if it's coming to Canada, but Burger King is introducing a Whopper guarantee. That means if your Whopper does not meet your expectations, not only will they remake the burger, you're also getting your next Whopper for free. And 10 Songs in a Row continues with Black Velvet. Here's Alanna Miles.

Here's a little weekend tech tip for you. If your phone overheats this summer, don't stick it in the fridge. Repair shops say a bunch of people have been trying it lately, and it creates condensation, which can lead to corrosion, and corrosion leads to you shelling out big bucks for a repair or a new phone. 10 songs in a row with music from Genesis. That's all.

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0: Hootie and the Blowfish, I Go Blind. It's Drew Ferreira. And is anybody else obsessed with Jimothy? Jimothy is a raccoon in the Seattle area that's gone viral due to his rather unique appearance. He suffers from short spine syndrome, which gives him a round, stubby kind of look, but I think he's adorable. And I am this close to ordering a Jimothy t-shirt. I'm trying to stop myself from clicking the checkout button. Back with another 10 songs in a row shortly, starting with Billy Idol.
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If you've got a lead foot, if you keep the pedal to the metal, listen to this. Now, these are American stats, but a new study found that if we all drove the speed limit, it could save roughly 6 million gallons of gas and 50,000 metric tons of carbon dioxide pollution per day. And it would only add about 54 seconds to the average driver's day. Here's two for the show from Trooper.

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the sounds of sanctuary at the BC Wildlife Park to the call of bald eagles standing watch over Peterson Creek. That's Kamloops, and so are we. 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

0: my cell phone. 4, 6, 7, 5, 3, 0, 9, 9. 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

from the bustle of vendors at the Kamloops Farmers Market to the cheers of a goal scored at Hillside Stadium. That's Kamloops, and so are we. 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
1: Good morning. I'm Paul James with the latest from the NL Newsroom. The village of Clinton issuing a stern warning to residents who chose to ignore an evacuation order and stay behind to protect their properties. Municipality issuing an emergency water conservation notice yesterday, stating that the local water supply has reached critically low levels. Anyone remaining in the village must immediately stop all outdoor and non-essential water use to ensure that the fire department has enough supply to protect critical infrastructure. BC government strongly advising against homeowners using their own sprinklers or hoses during a wildfire, noting that any resulting water damage is unlikely to be covered by insurance. It comes as the community of 70 Mile House is due to be officially evacuated as of 10 this morning due to an evacuation order which will be coming down from the Thompson-Nicola Regional District. It comes as the wildfire situation has now expanded and continues to grow, but with the two fires that had been threatening communities, including Clinton, 70 Mile House, and others, now being lumped into one, the Pear Lake Fire now listed at some 669 square kilometers in size. It comes as the BC Wildfire Service has also combined the actual fires themselves in the region. The now combined Pearl Lake Wildfire listed at some 669 square kilometers in size. Wildfire Service, meantime, says personnel from Yukon, Alberta, and Mexico arriving over the coming few days to help with the wildfire fight. There are over 140 active blazes currently burning throughout the province. Comes as the BC Wildfire Service says personnel from Yukon, Alberta, and Mexico are now set to arrive over the coming days to help in the wildfire fight. There are over 140 active blazes currently burning throughout this province. The service's latest provincial situation report says some areas did see rain and cooler temperatures over the weekend, providing some temporary relief, although much of BC does remain racked by drought with limited rain. Local water safety advocate suggesting that the presumed drowning at Riverside Park on Friday highlights the lack of action from the city of Kamloops. Emergency crews and Kamloops Search and Rescue spending the weekend scouring the Thompson River for a missing swimmer who disappeared near the Buskers Festival Friday evening at around 7 p.m. The victim has not yet been recovered or identified. Thompson River's Water Safety Society founder Rob Griffiths says the situation entirely predictable.
2: I saw presumably the victim's friends giving details to the RCMP. And I mean, it's something that I knew was going to happen based on my advocacy for water safety in Kamloops over the last 2 years.
1: Griffiths calling on the city to engage the Life Saving Society to conduct a formal water safety audit of all municipal parks along the river. The suspected drowning on Friday comes as the Buskers Festival was kicking into high gear with the swimming area at Riverside Park closed down through Saturday as a result. Comes on the heels of the RCMP confirming that the remains found along the Thompson River this past week were that of Stan Kappas, the man who gave his own life to save his son near the Tournament Capital Ranch in July of 2024. A food festival in the heart of Seattle ending in tragedy late yesterday. Police say a shootout between two suspects killing three people, injuring four others, including a toddler.
3: A bullet landed into the tree that was right next to us.
4: Ava Hendricks was at the festival with her family when the gunfire erupted.
3: It was very scary. And like after the whole thing was over, you know, and we're just waiting for the police to come. And we're just looking at each other like, how are we still alive? You know, like, how did we make it through that?
4: One suspect has been taken into custody. Police say another suspect is still on the loose.
1: Fatal attack at the Berlin Pride Festival over the weekend now has locals and visitors wondering how that city is going to recover.
5: Hundreds of thousands had come up to Berlin Pride to celebrate on Saturday, though it's unclear how many were still at the festival by late evening. According to police, a white van drove into the Tiergarten Park around 10 p.m. and hit several people before colliding with a tree. Police say a woman was killed. On Monday, mourners bring flowers at a memorial at the Brandenburg Gate. Berlin resident Jürgen Goska tells the AP, "I'm just sad. We live in a city that's become dangerous, where people are free to walk around, people who are allowed to challenge our liberal democracy, and they do this with violence." Also at the Brandenburg Gate, Michael van Giel, a Dutch citizen who had come for Berlin Pride, says, "I feel my heart. Above all, I feel a great sadness, not only for the victims, but also for their loved ones. That is, the people who were injured or lost their lives. One person died as a result of the Pride event. Every victim is one too many. The attack did not occur at the festival, but along its route at the closing party, the van drove into a crowd that was likely a mix of festival goers and other locals or visitors. I'm Charles de Ledesma."
1: Prime Minister Mark Carney announcing that three by-elections are set for next month. The August 31st by-elections taking place in three electoral districts, including one in Ontario, one in Quebec, and the one in North Vancouver. Liberals need to win one of three races to maintain their control of the Commons. Two of the seats are previously held by the Liberals, one by a Conservative. Here's something you think we should know about? Click on our news tip link at radionl.com and the homepage. Let us know what's going on. Let's check with your weather coming up next.
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1: Well, temperatures here in Kamloops are down considering what we had been through over the past week or so. We're looking at mostly cloudy skies for your day today, a high of 28 degrees. It'll be partly cloudy tonight and low down to 17. There is a chance of shower activity coming our way tomorrow, again, a high of 28. The overnight temperature is going to dip down to about 13 or so. We're back into sunshine as we get into our Wednesday, a high of 28 once again, and then we're back into the 30s. We've got a 30-degree day expected on Thursday, overnight down to 16, and ends up to 33 under a mix of sun and cloud on Friday. We are going to enter the weekend, though, with a cooler temperature ahead of us, 27 degrees on August the 1st, and a mix of sun and cloud to go with it, mix of sun and cloud, and 26 on Sunday.
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1: Paul James with you from the NL Sports Desk. Well, your Kamloops Northpaws getting a day to rest as they prepare to close out the season at home after a fairly successful road trip on opposite sides of the North Division.
9: The Kamloops Northpaws finished their six-game road trip by taking 2 of 3 in Victoria, moving to 4-2 on the week. The Paws hit 3 home runs, including Cade Crawford's 11th of the season, en route to a 7-3 win on Sunday afternoon. On Saturday, the Harbour Cats had themselves a fantastic night at the plate, racking up 18 hits in a 14-4 victory. On Friday, Evan Dugdale did it all for Kamloops, 5 2/3 on the mound, giving up just 1 earned run and a 2-run home run at the plate, all part of an impressive 9-5 Game 1 win. Despite the team's sub-500 record this season, they haven't thrown in the towel just yet, according to head coach Riley Jepson.
10: We're obviously not where we want to be in the standings, but they're still playing hard, they're still showing up and doing the right things, and they're getting rewarded for it, so it's cool to see.
9: The Paws begin a 6-game homestand on Tuesday against the Edmonton Riverhawks for Indigenous Night. It'll be an action-packed final homestand of the 2026 regular season. Reporting for the Kamloops Northpaws, I'm Lachlan McTech.
1: Over to the majors, where Max Scherzer is going to celebrate his 42nd birthday today on the mound as he starts for the Jays when they open up a 3-game set against the host Washington Nationals. Scherzer hasn't played in a major league game since June the 10th because of a thumb injury. Left-hander Andrew Alvarez will pitch for the Nationals, Jays losing 2 of 3 over the weekend at Fenway Park against the Boston Red Sox. Manny Machado and Jackson Merrill homering in the 8th inning as the visiting San Diego Padres would overcome an early 3-run deficit to beat the Miami Marlins 5-3 yesterday, extending the Marlins' losing streak to a franchise record 12th straight game. Marlins previously lost 11 straight in June of 2011 on 2 separate stretches back in 1998 as well. Miami has not won since an 8-4 victory over Seattle on June the 9th. Montreal Alouettes remain the team to beat in the CFL East after securing a 31-18 victory yesterday over the Hamilton Ticats, the win improving Montreal's record to the league best 6-1. Now, over in the West, the BC Lions continuing their struggles. They dropped to a league worst 1-5 on the season following a 26-12 loss to the Toronto Argonauts on Friday. As part of Gord's Appliance and Mattress Center, BC Lions coverage here on Radio NL. Backup quarterback Chase Bryce making his first career start in place of the injured Nathan Rourke admits he struggled to read the defense.
11: A lot of missed opportunities out there. I don't think I was seeing it as good as I could. Started getting to a rhythm a little bit and then, kind of died down. But, just have to be better.
1: Other Week 8 action, the Edmonton Elks claimed the top spot in the West at 6-1 after edging the Saskatchewan Roughriders 36-34. The Roughies fall to 4-2, sitting just ahead of the Winnipeg Blue Bombers, who dropped to 4-3 after a blowout 52-30 loss to the Calgary Stampeders. Calgary improving to 3-4 on the season. The BC Lions, they are back at it this week. They are in Winnipeg to take on the Blue Bombers. Arizona Cardinals agreeing to rework a one-year deal with quarterback Jacoby Brissett while confirming that he will likely start in week one. 33-year-old Brissett, unhappy with his previous contract, which included just $1.5 million of guaranteed cash, his new deal reportedly worth $15.5 million. Not too bad. 21-year-old rookie holding off the world number one Scotty Scheffler to win the 3M Open yesterday. Jackson Koivun capturing his first PGA Tour victory by 3 strokes on Sunday and only his third start as a professional. Young man speaking candidly with the Golf Channel about his victory.
12: Where was the point during the course of this back nine that you thought, this is it? Was it not over until that final putt for you?
13: It was once I somehow got that ball in the fairway on 18. It wasn't my best, but it got where it needed to go, and then it kind of set in. I mean, I knew Scotty was charging when I was on 12 or 13. I just tried to keep making pars, throwing some birdies, and keep my head down.
1: Scheffler surging into contention with the final round 63, but Koivun undeterred. 5-under-66 to secure the win. 21-year-old finishing with a tournament record 25-under after going bogey-free for the second straight day. Scotty Scheffler sitting for his 5th runner-up of the season. South Korean golfer Jenny Shin securing a 2-stroke victory at the Women's Scottish Open, ending a wait for more than 10 years for her second LPGA win. 33-year-old Shin earning her first tour victory at the Texas Shootout in May of 2016. Major League Soccer All-Stars will compete against the Liga MX All-Stars in a skills challenge coming up at the Truist Field in Charlotte, North Carolina, before playing each other in Wednesday's All-Star game at the Bank of America Stadium. This is the 5th version of the Best on Best MLS and Liga MX clash in the All-Star game. The MLS All-Stars have won 3 of the previous 4 matches. And defending champion Leila Fernandez from Laval, Quebec will begin play at the Washington Open today with a singles matchup against Magda Linette of Poland. Fernandez has won 3 of the past 4 matches against Linette. Regardless of how well the Canadian performs, she will drop 9 places in this week's rankings down to number 34. That is the latest from the NL Sports Desk.
14: From an early morning cycle down Rivers Trail to a walk around MacArthur Island, that's Kamloops, and so are we. Radio.

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1: It's time for your brain buster of the day.
2: All right, your question today. 32% of women said they've actually cried because of this. What do you think made them cry?
3: 32% of women. Somebody ate their last snack.
2: Ooh, good answer. It's a woman real angry.
3: Well, it's 32%, right? So I could see that, like...
2: No, not the right answer.
3: I've cried over so many things.
2: Yeah.
3: Hormones are a crazy thing.
2: Hormones are crazy.
3: Especially perimenopause. Oh.
2: As I said before, that's just giving you some training for menopause. You're in menopause training right now.
3: I heard it's similar with the emotions, though. Maybe sure. Not the physical symptoms as bad, but the emotional stuff is like what you're going to go through. Yeah. I'm like, why?
2: This is just preparing you. That's all.
3: I need to do hormone replacement therapy. Honestly.
2: 32% of women say they cried because of this. What made them cry?
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1: Good morning. I'm Paul James with the latest from the NL Newsroom. Thompson-Nicola Regional District preparing to force the evacuation of 70 Mile House and the surrounding area later on this morning. An official evacuation order to go into effect at 10 this morning due to the projected growth of the Pear Lake wildfire. That blaze now merging with the 59 Creek fire, creating a massive complex spanning some 66,871 hectares as of last night. Evacuees from 70 Mile will likely join the hundreds of others from the Fraser Canyon and the South Caribou currently seeking assistance at the Kamloops Reception Center. They'll join a growing number of displaced BCers with over 1,300 properties currently under evacuation orders across the province. A regional district noting that the South Green Lake not expected to be impacted by this specific order and will remain on evacuation alert for the time being. City of Kamloops facing mounting pressure to bring outside experts in to evaluate safety protocols at municipal beaches. The push for a formal water safety audit following another presumed drowning at Riverside Park on Friday night. Thompson Rivers Water Safety Society founder Rob Griffith saying that local officials dragging their feet instead of engaging the life-saving society for guidance. For saying the latest tragedy entirely predictable and the outcome of municipal inaction.
2: I mean, it's something that I knew was going to happen based on my advocacy for water safety in Kamloops over the last 2 years. And what I feel has been just a dragging of feet response by the City of Kamloops and the Protective Services Division on acknowledging, the dangers that exist in Kamloops.
1: The dangers of local waterways highlighted again this past week when the Mounties confirmed they had recovered the remains of Stan Kappas, a father who was swept away from the Tournament Capital Ranch area in 2024, near the same time last year. Food festival in the heart of Seattle, ending in tragedy late yesterday. Police say a shootout between two suspects killing three, injuring four others, including a toddler. One suspect said to be in custody.
3: A bullet landed into the tree that was right next to us.
4: Ava Hendricks was at the festival with her family when the gunfire erupted.
3: It was very scary. And like after the whole thing was over, you know, and we're just waiting for the police to come. And we're just looking at each other like, how are we still alive? You know, like, how did we make it through that?
4: One suspect has been taken into custody. Police say another suspect is still on the loose.
1: That is reporter Alex Stone. Man suspected of allegedly driving a vehicle into a crowd during Berlin's Pride Parade on Saturday, killing one and injuring several others, himself being killed by police.
5: Authorities saying all signs point to this being an Islamist attack. The 21-year-old suspect, he did have a criminal history. He was a German citizen with Lebanese roots and had previously been in jail for trying to join the Islamic State. Now, the security alert here in Germany, it does remain high, but the message from the country's leaders has been one of solidarity, that freedom will prevail over hate. And the Berlin mayor saying an attack on one is an attack on all of us. Britt Clennett, ABC News, Berlin.
1: Bridge over the Detroit River, named for a late Canadian hockey icon, set to open up to motorists today after months of new controversy about revenue sharing. Gordie Howe International Bridge, linking Windsor and Detroit, expected to serve as a critical route for trade, jobs, tourism between the two countries. More than 70% of Canada's exports do go to the United States.

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0: Well, temperatures here in Kamloops are down considering what we had been through over the past week or so. We're looking at mostly cloudy skies for your day today, a high of 28 degrees. It'll be partly cloudy tonight and low down to 17. There is a chance of shower activity coming our way tomorrow, again, a high of 28. The overnight temperature is going to dip down to about 13 or so. We're back into sunshine as we get into our Wednesday, a high of 28 once again, and then we're back into the 30s. We've got a 30-degree day expected on Thursday, overnight down to 16, and then it's up to 33 under a mix of sun and cloud on Friday. We are going to enter the weekend, though, with a cooler temperature ahead of us, 27 degrees on August the 1st, and a mix of sun and cloud to go with it, mix of sun and cloud, and 26 on Sunday.
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0: Paul James with you from the NL Sports Desk. Well, your Kamloops North Paws getting a day to rest as they prepare to close out the season at home after a fairly successful road trip on opposite sides of the North Division.
7: The Kamloops North Paws finished their six-game road trip by taking 2 of 3 in Victoria, moving to 4-2 on the week. The Paws hit 3 home runs, including Cade Crawford's 11th of the season, en route to a 7-3 win on Sunday afternoon. On Saturday, the Harbor Cats had themselves a fantastic night at the plate, racking up 18 hits in a 14-4 victory. On Friday, Evan Dugdale did it all for Kamloops, 5 2/3 on the mound, giving up just 1 earned run and a 2-run home run at the plate, all part of an impressive 9-5 Game 1 win. Despite the team's sub-500 record this season, they haven't thrown in the towel just yet, according to head coach Riley Jepson.
8: We're obviously not where we want to be in the standings, but they're still playing hard, they're still showing up and doing the right things, and they're getting rewarded for it, so it's cool to see.
7: The Paws begin a 6-game homestand on Tuesday against the Edmonton Riverhawks for Indigenous Night. It'll be an action-packed final homestand of the 2026 regular season. Reporting for the Kamloops North Paws, I'm Lachlan McTett.
0: Over to the majors, where Max Scherzer is going to celebrate his 42nd birthday today on the mound as he starts for the Jays when they open up a 3-game set against the host Washington Nationals. Scherzer hasn't played in a major league game since June the 10th because of a thumb injury. Left-hander Andrew Alvarez will pitch for the Nationals, Jays losing 2 of 3 over the weekend at Fenway Park against the Boston Red Sox. Manny Machado and Jackson Merrill homering in the 8th inning as the visiting San Diego Padres would overcome an early 3-run deficit to beat the Miami Marlins 5-3 yesterday, extending the Marlins' losing streak to a franchise record 12th straight game. Marlins previously lost 11 straight in June of 2011 on 2 separate stretches back in 1998 as well. Miami has not won since an 8-4 victory over Seattle on June the 9th. Montreal Alouettes remain the team to beat in the CFL East after securing a 31-18 victory yesterday over the Hamilton Ticats, the win improving Montreal's record to the league best 6-1. Now, over in the West, the BC Lions continuing their struggles. They dropped to a league worst 1-5 on the season following a 26-12 loss to the Toronto Argonauts on Friday. As part of Gord's Appliance and Mattress Center, BC Lions coverage here on Radio NL. Backup quarterback Chase Bryce making his first career start in place of the injured Nathan Rourke admits he struggled to read the defense.
9: A lot of missed opportunities out there. You know, I don't think I was seeing it as good as I could. You know, started getting to a rhythm a little bit and then, you know, kind of died down. But, you know, just have to be better.
0: Other Week 8 action, the Edmonton Elks claimed the top spot in the West at 6-1 after edging the Saskatchewan Roughriders 36-34. The Roughies fall to 4-2, sitting just ahead of the winner.

0: Winnipeg Blue Bombers dropped to 4-3 after a blowout 52-30 loss to the Calgary Stampeders. Calgary improving to 3-4 on the season. The BC Lions, they are back at it this week. They are in Winnipeg to take on the Blue Bombers. Arizona Cardinals agreeing to rework a one-year deal with quarterback Jacoby Brissett while confirming that he will likely start in week one. 33-year-old Brissett, unhappy with his previous contract, which included just $1.5 million of guaranteed cash. His new deal reportedly worth $15.5 million. Not too bad. 21-year-old rookie holding off the world number one Scotty Scheffler to win the 3M Open yesterday. Jackson Quaven capturing his first PGA Tour victory by 3 strokes on Sunday and only his third start as a professional. Young man speaking candidly with the Golf Channel about his victory.
1: Where was the point during the course of this back nine that you thought, this is it? Was it not over until that final putt for you?
2: It was once I somehow got that ball in the fairway on 18. It wasn't my best, but I got where it needed to go, and then it kind of set in. I mean, I knew Scotty was charging when I was on 12 or 13. I just tried to keep making pars, throwing some birdies, and keep my head down.
0: Scheffler surging into contention with a final round 63, but Quaven, undeterred, 566 to secure the win. 21-year-old finishing with a tournament record 25 under after going bogey-free for the second straight day. Scotty Scheffler sitting for his fifth runner-up of the season. South Korean golfer Jenny Shin securing a 2-stroke victory at the Women's Scottish Open, ending a wait for more than 10 years for her second LPGA win. 33-year-old Shin earning her first tour victory at the Texas Shootout in May of 2016. Major League Soccer All-Stars will compete against the Liga MX All-Stars in a skills challenge coming up at the Truist Field in Charlotte, North Carolina, before playing each other in Wednesday's All-Star game at the Bank of America Stadium. This is the fifth version of the Best on Best MLS and Liga MX clash in the All-Star game. The MLS All-Stars have won 3 of the previous 4 matches. And defending champion Leila Fernandez from Laval, Quebec will begin play at the Washington Open today with a singles matchup against Magda Linette of Poland. Fernandez has won 3 of the past 4 matches against Linette. Regardless of how well the Canadian performs, she will drop 9 places in this week's rankings down to number 34. That is the latest from the NL Sports Desk.
3: From the swoosh of freshly tuned skis slicing powder down some peaks to a distant buzz of a water skier slicing through Kamloops Lake. That's Kamloops, and so are we. 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
1: In the middle of the brain buster, 32% of women say they've cried because of this. What do you think made them cry?
2: Wrinkles is a popular answer. Not the right answer, but I'm sure that is very accurate.
1: Yeah. Janet, what do you think?
3: Drop precious jewelry down the sink.
1: That's pretty specific.
2: Well, just dropping an earring or whatever it is down the sink. Like, we've all done that.
3: Yeah.
1: Great answer, but not the right one. Sorry.
3: No. Okay. Thank you.
2: Ryan is on the phone. Ryan, 32% of women admit to crying over this. What is it?
4: How about bad pictures of themselves?
2: Oh, when somebody takes a picture and then you see the picture and then you cry. Oh, my God. That's happened to me so many times.
1: Yeah.
2: Yes.
1: Remember to always ask permission before you post any photos of somebody online.
2: Oh, yeah. Especially women. Honestly, I think it'd be way more than 32%, but maybe 32% of the people that admit it to crying over pictures, and the others are embarrassed.
1: Somebody posts a picture of you, without your permission, you look at it, like, what are you doing? You want to punch him in the face, don't you?
2: Remember Scott? Yes, Scott, who works with us, he's great, but he posted a picture of me once on stage, and I was like, I texted him, I said, delete it immediately.
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1: Good morning. I'm Paul James with the latest from the NL Newsroom. The village of Clinton issuing a stern warning to residents who chose to ignore an evacuation order and stay behind to protect their properties. Municipality issuing an emergency water conservation notice yesterday, stating that the local water supply has reached critically low levels. Anyone remaining in the village must immediately stop all outdoor and non-essential water use to ensure that the fire department has enough supply to protect critical infrastructure. BC government strongly advising against homeowners using their own sprinklers or hoses during a wildfire, noting that any resulting water damage is unlikely to be covered by insurance. It comes as the community of 70 Mile House is due to be officially evacuated as of 10 this morning due to an evacuation order which will be coming down from the Thompson-Nicola Regional District. It comes as the wildfire situation has now expanded and continues to grow, but with the two fires that had been threatening communities, including Clinton, 70 Mile House, and others, now being lumped into one, the Pear Lake Fire now listed at some 669 square kilometers in size. It comes as the BC Wildfire Service has also combined the actual fires themselves in the region. The now combined Pearl Lake Wildfire listed at some 669 square kilometers in size. Wildfire Service, meantime, says personnel from Yukon, Alberta, and Mexico arriving over the coming few days to help with the wildfire fight. There are over 140 active blazes currently burning throughout the province. Comes as the BC Wildfire Service says personnel from Yukon, Alberta, and Mexico are now set to arrive over the coming days to help in the wildfire fight. There are over 140 active blazes currently burning throughout this province. The service's latest provincial situation report says some areas did see rain and cooler temperatures over the weekend, providing some temporary relief, although much of BC does remain racked by drought with limited rain. Local water safety advocate suggesting that the presumed drowning at Riverside Park on Friday highlights the lack of action from the city of Kamloops. Emergency crews and Kamloops Search and Rescue spending the weekend scouring the Thompson River for a missing swimmer who disappeared near the Buskers Festival Friday evening at around 7 p.m. The victim has not yet been recovered or identified. Thompson River's Water Safety Society founder Rob Griffiths says the situation entirely predictable.
2: I saw the victim's friends giving details to the RCMP. And I mean, it's something that I knew was going to happen based on my advocacy for water safety in Kamloops over the last 2 years.
1: Griffiths calling on the city to engage the Life Saving Society to conduct a formal water safety audit of all municipal parks along the river. The suspected drowning on Friday comes as the Buskers Festival was kicking into high gear with the swimming area at Riverside Park closed down through Saturday as a result. Comes on the heels of the RCMP confirming that the remains found along the Thompson River this past week were that of Stan Kappas, the man who gave his own life to save his son near the Tournament Capital Ranch in July of 2024. A food festival in the heart of Seattle ending in tragedy late yesterday. Police see a shootout between two suspects killing three people, injuring four others, including a toddler.
3: A bullet landed into the tree that was right next to us.
4: Ava Hendricks was at the festival with her family when the gunfire erupted.
3: It was very scary. And like after the whole thing was over, you know, and we're just waiting for the police to come. And we're just looking at each other like, how are we still alive? You know, like, how did we make it through that?
4: One suspect has been taken into custody. Police say another suspect is still on the loose.
1: Fatal attack at the Berlin Pride Festival over the weekend now has locals and visitors wondering how that city is going to recover.
5: Hundreds of thousands had come up to Berlin Pride to celebrate on Saturday, though it's unclear how many were still at the festival by late evening. According to police, a white van drove into the Tiergarten Park around 10 p.m. and hit several people before colliding with a tree. Police say a woman was killed. On Monday, mourners bring flowers at a memorial at the Brandenburg Gate. Berlin resident Jürgen Goska tells the AP, "I'm just sad. We live in a city that's become dangerous, where people are free to walk around, people who are allowed to challenge our liberal democracy, and they do this with violence. Also at the Brandenburg Gate, Michael van Giel, a Dutch citizen who had come for Berlin Pride, says, I feel my heart. Above all, I feel a great sadness, not only for the victims, but also for their loved ones. That is, the people who were injured or lost their lives. One person died as a result of the Pride event. Every victim is one too many. The attack did not occur at the festival, but along its route at the closing party, the van drove into a crowd that was likely a mix of festival goers and other locals or visitors. I'm Charles de Ledesma.
1: Prime Minister Mark Carney announcing that three by-elections are set for next month. The August 31st by-elections taking place in three electoral districts, including one in Ontario, one in Quebec, and the one in North Vancouver. Liberals need to win one of three races to maintain their control of the Commons. Two of the seats are previously held by the Liberals, one by a Conservative. Here's something you think we should know about? Click on our news tip link at radionl.com and the homepage. Let us know what's going on. Let's check with your weather coming up next.
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1: Well, temperatures here in Kamloops are down considering what we had been through over the past week or so. We're looking at mostly cloudy skies for your day today, a high of 28 degrees. It'll be partly cloudy tonight and low down to 17. There is a chance of shower activity coming our way tomorrow, again, a high of 28. The overnight temperature is going to dip down to about 13 or so. We're back into sunshine as we get into our Wednesday, a high of 28 once again, and then we're back into the 30s. We've got a 30-degree day expected on Thursday, overnight down to 16, and then it's up to 33 under a mix of sun and cloud on Friday. We are going to enter the weekend, though, with a cooler temperature ahead of us, 27 degrees on August the 1st, and a mix of sun and cloud to go with it, mix of sun and cloud, and 26 on Sunday.
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1: Paul James with you from the NL Sports Desk. Your Kamloops North Paw is now back at home after defeating the Victoria Harbour Cats 7-3 yesterday, highlighting a record-breaking performance from Cade Crawford. The fielder, with a three-run shot in the fourth, marking his league-leading 11th of the season, also setting a new franchise record for home runs in a regular season by a North Paw. Crawford not seemingly thrown off by the milestone, though.
9: It's really cool. It's a cool honor to have, and I'm really excited about it.
1: Crawford, who's also tied for the lead in stolen bases this season at 24, while sitting second in RBIs at 42 on the year in the league, says despite the team's less than stellar performance on the season, they need to finish things up in style.
9: It's been honestly the most fun I've had playing baseball, I think, ever. So, I mean, I've really enjoyed every second of it.
1: Now, the victory capping off a busy week for the North Paws, who did win 2 of 3 against the Riverhawks in Edmonton before heading into Victoria, where they would split in the first two games of the series. Jared Hall and Camden Sanders also homering in yesterday's game, while starting pitcher Grant Pednall would throw 5 scoreless innings to earn the victory. North Paws back in action tomorrow, kicking off their final homestand of the regular season up against the Edmonton Riverhawks, who follow the North Paws across the Rockies with a clash against Kelowna this weekend. 6:35 start at Norbrock tomorrow. Now, the Blue Jays hoping to regain some of the ground on the surging Boston Red Sox that they didn't quite make up over the weekend. They would drop 2 of 3 against the Bo Sox at Fenway. Jared Duran driving in 2 runs with one of his 3 singles as the Red Sox would beat the Jays 6-1 yesterday in the series finale. The Jays have lost 7 of 10 since the All-Star break. Now the Blue Jays, they will continue their action along the East Coast today and tomorrow. Tomorrow, it's Blue Jays Tuesdays with them taking on the Washington Nationals. That's a 3:30 start here on Radio NL. Your BC Lions finding themselves at the bottom of the West Division with a 1-5 record following a 26-12 loss to the Toronto Argonauts on Friday. Backup QB Chase Brice making his first CFL start in place of the injured Nathan Rourke, but the offense did face an early adversary when lineman Josh Donovan left the game in the second set. Despite the loss, Brice praising the offensive line for adapting to the sudden shuffle of things.
7: They did great. They, you know, a couple were self-inflicted by me, not progressing. Slug did a great job out there. He's very comfortable at right guard and right tackle. He's played that a lot. And so I feel for JD. He was really excited to come out.
1: Lions now desperately trying to keep pace with the highly competitive West. Edmonton Elks in top spot there now, 6-1 after they edged the Saskatchewan Roughriders 36-34 on a walk-off field goal to close that one out. Roughies sitting second now at 4-2, followed closely by the Winnipeg Blue Bombers at 4-3. They were crushed by a 52-30 margin by the Calgary Stampeders over the weekend. Calgary moving to 3-4 on the season as well. Montreal Alouettes, meantime, remaining the team to beat in the East after a 31-18 victory over the Hamilton Tiger Cats yesterday. Well, this is a guy you want to keep an eyeball on if you are a golf fan. 21-year-old rookie capturing his first PGA Tour victory, holding off the top-ranked golfer in the world while doing so. Jackson Koivun winning the 3M Open by 3 strokes yesterday, just his 3rd start as a professional, finishing the tournament at a record-tying 25-under, managing to stay ahead of a late charge from Scottie Scheffler, who fired a final round 63 himself. Koivun speaking with the Golf Channel after that pretty big win.
10: What's that feel like when the world number one's being breathing down your neck?
11: It's not fun, but he caught me at Pro Corps last year, and fortunately enough, I was able to best him this tournament, but he's in the world number one for a reason.
1: Scheffler securing his 5th runner-up finish of the season, his lone victory coming earlier this year in California. Basketball, Caitlin Clark with a pretty memorable weekend that started with a meeting with former President Barack Obama, ended with a pretty stellar effort in her first traditional All-Star game. In between were sponsor events like Nike, State Farm, Wilson, that had hundreds of fans, all ages and genders, signing up, many of them wearing number 22 for her for hours, hoping to get a high-five autograph, even just a glimpse of the Indiana Fever star over the weekend. Tennis, where defending champ Leila Fernandez is hoping to repeat at the Washington Open in the singles tournament starting later on this morning. She'll be up against Poland's Magda Linette. Fernandez has won 3 of her past 4 matches against Linette, but she is struggling as of late. She's dropped 9 places in this week's rankings down to number 34. Well, not a bad first-time drive for an Indy Motor Speedway rookie. 24-year-old Corey Heim celebrating his first victory on Sunday at the Brickyard 400.
12: It's so, like, just crazy to me that it's, like, hasn't really, like, touched me yet. You know what I mean? It's just so out of the ordinary. But, no, I know it's going to be a special moment. And I was telling somebody earlier, I feel like as time goes on, I'll be able to appreciate these more and more.
1: That is 24-year-old Corey Heim, one to watch as well, coming up on the NASCAR circuit. And that is the latest from the NL Sports Desk.
13: Where traffic delays are measured by how many cars are on a passing train or the number of big-horned sheep in a passing herd. And where either is a legitimate excuse for running late. It's the Kamloops you know. And the Kamloops we're proud to be part of. 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
1: You've no doubt seen the same phrase trend going around social media, particularly on TikTok. That's the one basically where a person says the same phrase several different ways. Supportive, disappointed, sarcastic,
2: flirty. Did that trend on TikTok.
1: Yes, we did that trend.
2: Yeah.
1: In case you missed it.
3: Practice our acting chops here, Vinny. Okay?
4: Well, you have a long list of acting credits.
3: So I do.
4: You'll probably nail this.
3: Aaron Carter's...
4: Don't go over the list of stuff that you never made it into.
3: Vin Diesel, the pacifier, was in that one. Okay. Anyways, so good for you. Let's try it. Supportive.
4: Good for you.
3: Good for you. That's so stupid. Good for you. That was bad. I hit it there. Okay.
4: Yeah, sure did. What's the next one?
3: Hating.
4: Hating?
3: You're hating on somebody. You're like,
4: ugh. Good for you.
3: Good for you.
4: I nailed that.
3: No, I don't know about that. Good for you. Flirting. Deuce.
4: Good for you.
3: I know.
4: I'm waiting.
3: Good for you. Oh, that was good. That was good. Okay, and sarcastic.
4: Oh. Good for you. Good for you.
3: Good for you.
1: Now, it's more than just stupid fun. Apparently, according to a tech expert, she says that the trend could have been created for AI data collection to help train AI.
2: There was a sinister motive behind that trend.
1: Yeah, she says AI is still bad at emotional recognition. Doesn't know how to do that yet.
2: That is so messed up.
1: So a trend like this provides tons of data for AI companies. In fact, Meta is already known to use data from user-provided content like public Instagram reels to train its AI models.
2: You know what? I don't even question this. This is such a good idea. It's not a good idea, but it's a good idea for them.
1: Yeah.
2: To get emotional.
1: It's going to help AI's
2: sentences.
1: Emotional recognition improve, basically. So we're basically helping the robots that will replace us one day.
2: Yeah, that's great. So creepy.
1: It is creepy.
2: If you want to watch that TikTok, you can go to our Vinny and Randy TikTok page that is not as active as it should be, but we're learning still.
1: Yeah, it took us 2 years to remember our password.
2: And then we finally got on and we made like 2 videos. So anyways.
1: Enjoy.
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1: Morning. I'm Paul James with the latest from the NL Newsroom. City of Kamloops now bracing for a fairly large surge in wildfire evacuees later today as the situation in the southern Cariboo continues to worsen. Municipal officials slated to provide an update later on this afternoon regarding the capacity of the Emergency Support Services Program at Mac Island. The reception center preparing to process hundreds of new arrivals following a planned evacuation order for 70 Mile House, which is being driven by the rapid growth of the nearly 670 square kilometer Pear Lake Fire. That fire being combined with the 59 Creek Fire, which absorbed itself into the Pear Lake Fire on Sunday, merging to become under the Pear Lake name from here on in. Meantime, for those who choose not to evacuate the nearby village of Clinton, officials now calling for an immediate halt to all village water use to preserve critically low supplies for the local fire department. It comes as over 1,300 properties are now under evacuation orders across BC, as some 145 active wildfires draw in resources from Alberta, Yukon, and Mexico this week. Overseas, firefighters in France preparing for the next phase in a battle against wildfires west of Bordeaux.
2: It's black, it's charred, you can see the earth, all the fuel and the earth has been burned off. Fires have been burning here for several days, and firefighters have been working to stop the blaze from advancing by setting pre-fires and building fire lines to help block the advance of this wildfire. And right now behind me, firefighters will soon start spraying water to keep the cinders from continuing to burn and reigniting any fuel that's actually left behind. But you can see this forest is black, except for the green treetops that are remaining. And crews for the last several days have been knocking down trees to help build that fire line to prevent the wildfires from advancing.
1: Here locally again, a Kamloops safety expert arguing that the city is failing to properly communicate river hazards to out-of-town visitors and others who might not be aware of the dangers on the Thompson system. The warning comes in the wake of a presumed drowning on Friday night, which occurred right next to the crowd at the Kamloops International Buskers Festival. Water safety advocate Rob Griffith saying that physical warning signs should still be placed directly at the source of any danger, arguing that he was smart or scared enough not to make the plunge into the South Thompson when he was a younger person.
3: There were signs on the red bridge that said no jumping. I remember that now. There were signs on the red bridge that said no jumping. And there's no signs on the overlanders that say, hey, there's submerged hazards like really close to the surface. Like, and when you see the water go down, there's like pilings.
1: Friday incident, the latest in a series of river tragedies, coming just days after police identified the remains of Stan Kappas, who drowned in the North Thompson 2 summers ago while saving his son and another child from drowning after they slipped into the river after a sandbar gave way underneath them near the Tournament Capital Ranch. U.S. President Donald Trump set to defend his economic policies in Michigan, where his newly announced Canadian tariffs might sting a bit. Trump plans to visit suburban Detroit, defending sweeping tariffs in a swing state where their effects may have hurt many businesses as midterm election season heats up, visiting a GM facility in Milford, home to tracks and proving grounds for new models and vehicles. The voting is already underway in Michigan's August 4th primary, which features fierce nomination fights for both major political parties. Extreme heat now back for more than 120 million people in the west of the United States, as well as the Midwest and Southeast. Meteorologist Leslie Lopez saying the temperatures are well over 100 degrees in certain areas of the country.
4: The heat index climbing up to about 108 degrees. We have that through Wichita. We have it to the south, all the way up to the Midwest, getting into areas of New Orleans, even down to 105 degrees. It's either a heat alert, a heat advisory, or a heat watch.
1: St. Louis and Memphis potentially seeing temperatures go even higher. Heat reaching 111 or 112 degrees Fahrenheit. That is the equivalent of 43 degrees Celsius. Tips or thoughts? 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Your weather's next.
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0: It's going to give us a mix of sun and cloud and a high of 33. As we get through the meat of our weekend, though, we are expecting temperatures to dip down into the mid-20s with 27 expected on Saturday, partly cloudy skies, 26 anticipated on Sunday.
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0: Paul James with you from the NL Sports Desk. Your Kamloops North Paws now back at home after defeating the Victoria Harbour Cats 7-3 yesterday, highlighting a record-breaking performance from Cade Crawford. The fielder, with a three-run shot in the fourth, marking his league-leading 11th of the season, also setting a new franchise record for home runs in a regular season by a North Paw. Crawford not seemingly thrown off by the milestone, though.
4: That's really cool. It's a cool honor to have, and I'm really excited about it.
0: Crawford, who's also tied for the lead in stolen bases this season at 24, while sitting second in RBIs at 42 on the year in the league, says despite the team's less than stellar performance on the season, they need to finish things up in style.
4: It's been honestly the most fun I've had playing baseball, I think, ever. So, I mean, I've really enjoyed every second of it.
0: Now, the victory capping off a busy week for the North Paws, who did win 2 of 3 against the Riverhawks in Edmonton before heading into Victoria, where they would split in the first two games of the series. Jared Hall and Camden Sanders also homering in yesterday's game, while starting pitcher Grant Pedno would throw 5 scoreless innings to earn the victory. North Paws back in action tomorrow, kicking off their final homestand of the regular season up against the Edmonton Riverhawks, who follow the North Paws across the Rockies with a clash against Kelowna this weekend. 6:35 start at Norbrock tomorrow. Now, the Blue Jays hoping to regain some of the ground on the surging Boston Red Sox that they didn't quite make up over the weekend. They would drop 2 of 3 against the Bo Sox at Fenway. Jared Duran driving in 2 runs with 1 of his 3 singles as the Red Sox would beat the Jays 6-1 yesterday in the series finale. The Jays have lost 7 of 10 since the All-Star break. Now, the Blue Jays, they will continue their action along the East Coast today and tomorrow. Tomorrow, it's Blue Jays Tuesdays with them taking on the Washington Nationals. That's a 3:30 start here on Radio NL. The BC Lions finding themselves at the bottom of the West Division with a 1-5 record following a 26-12 loss to the Toronto Argonauts on Friday. Backup QB Chase Bryce making his first CFL start in place of the injured Nathan Rourke, but the offense did face an early adversary when lineman Josh Donovan left the game in the second set. Despite the loss, Bryce praising the offensive line for adapting to the sudden shuffle of things.
5: They did great. They, a couple were self-inflicted by me, not progressing. Slug did a great job out there. He's very comfortable at right guard and right tackle. He's played that a lot. And so I feel for JD. He was really excited to come out.
0: Lions now desperately trying to keep pace with the highly competitive West. Edmonton Elks in top spot there now, 6-1 after they edged the Saskatchewan Roughriders 36-34 on a walk-off field goal to close that one out. Roughies sitting second now at 4-2, followed closely by the Winnipeg Blue Bombers at 4-3. They were crushed by a 52-30 margin by the Calgary Stampeders over the weekend. Calgary moving to 3-4 on the season as well. Montreal Alouettes, meantime, remaining the team to beat in the East after a 31-18 victory over the Hamilton Tiger Cats yesterday. Well, this is a guy you want to keep an eyeball on if you are a golf fan. 21-year-old rookie capturing his first PGA Tour victory, holding off the top-ranked golfer in the world while doing so. Jackson Koivun winning the 3M Open by 3 strokes yesterday, just his 3rd start as a professional, finishing the tournament at a record-tying 25-under, managing to stay ahead of a late charge from Scottie Scheffler, who fired a final round 63 himself. Koivun speaking with the Golf Channel after that pretty big win.
6: What's that feel like when the world number one's being breathing down your neck?
7: It's not fun, but he caught me at Pro Corps last year, and fortunately enough, I was able to best him this tournament, but he's in the world number one for a reason.
0: Scheffler securing his 5th runner-up finish of the season, his lone victory coming earlier this year in California. Basketball, Caitlin Clark with a pretty memorable weekend that started with a meeting with former President Barack Obama, ended with a pretty stellar effort in her first traditional All-Star game. In between were sponsor events like Nike, State Farm, Wilson, that had

0: Hundreds of fans, all ages and genders, signing up, many of them wearing number 22 for her for hours, hoping to get a high five autograph, even just a glimpse of the Indiana Fever star over the weekend. Tennis, where defending champ Leila Fernandez is hoping to repeat at the Washington Open in the singles tournament starting later on this morning. She'll be up against Poland's Magda Linette. Fernandez has won three of her past four matches against Linette, but she is struggling as of late. She's dropped nine places in this week's rankings, down to number 34. Well, not a bad first-time drive for an Indy Motor Speedway rookie. 24-year-old Corey Heim celebrating his first victory on Sunday at the Brickyard 400.
1: It's so, like, just crazy to me that it's, like, hasn't really, like, touched me yet. You know what I mean? It's just so out of the ordinary. But, no, I know it's going to be a special moment. And I was telling somebody earlier, I feel like as time goes on, I'll be able to appreciate these more and more.
0: That is 24-year-old Corey Heim, one to watch as well, coming up on the NASCAR circuit. And that is the latest from the NL Sports Desk.
2: It's a city born of two rivers merging, but a community nurtured by the calloused hands who cut the trees, mined the earth, farmed the soil, and tended to those same hands in times of need. This is Kamloops, and we're proud to be part of its roots as well. We are Radio NL.

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3: The Insider.
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4: If you're a Ryan Gosling fan and you're maybe a Marvel fan,
5: yeah,
4: got some news for you. My husband and I will both be happy about this.
5: You're not a superhero girl.
4: No, I might be though now. We're going to get to that in a second, but first, P. Diddy still in jail, as he should be.
5: Yep.
4: For life, I would think, but no, that's not going to happen. He's not going to be in jail for life. But anyways, prison. He was involved in a violent prison fight, like very violent. But after the dust settled, after the fight happened, he actually ended up being thrown in solitary confinement.
5: Okay.
4: Apparently, the inmate dissed Diddy, who then decided to take matters into his own hands. I thought he was a changed man.
5: Yeah, okay.
4: That's what he says. Anyways, they got into a scuffle and started pushing each other and throwing jabs. Apparently, Diddy held his own during the fight, but it was quickly squashed by prison staff who separated both men. He ended up in solitary confinement. Who knows how long he'll be in there for, but he does get out of prison February 2028, but that date assumes he earns good credits for good behavior. After this fight, maybe it'll be pushed back.
5: Yeah, probably will
4: Let's hope so. Bunny XO and Jelly Rolls. Still in the news for their weird, weird divorce. She just went out and bought a brand new car, to celebrate the hardest year of her life. She says, now, if this was the hardest year of her life, that's hard to believe considering she was an escort who got, you know, beaten several times. Like, so this is the hardest year of her life? Maybe relationship-wise, it's been hard mentally on her. But anyways, she decided, hey, I'm getting a massive divorce settlement from Jelly. I just had a book that sold out everywhere. I'm going to buy myself a brand new Rolls Royce. Of course, she did it on Instagram because you have to show everybody how wealthy you are and how. As she's walking up there, she's with that kid from that stupid show again.
5: Oh, yeah.
4: Dylan from Calabasas Confidential.
5: That you're watching.
4: I can't. It's so stupid. It's so bad. He's like 25 years old.
5: Whatever.
4: Anyways, yeah, he's walking up with her like, yeah, this is my sugar mama. And she bought the car. Apparently, it's like $600 to $1 million car.
5: They're not cheap.
4: No. And Ryan Gosling, if you're a fan of Ryan, which who isn't? Men and women all over the world, including myself. He is joining the Marvel Universe. This is a big deal. You know how many Marvel fans there are out there? My husband being one of them.
5: Yep.
4: So on Saturday, they announced at Comic-Con in San Diego that he's going to be joining the Ghost Rider franchise.
5: As you know, Nicolas Cage starred in the original Ghost Rider.
4: Well, I never saw it. And funny enough, Ryan's wife, Eva Mendes, also in the original Ghost Rider from 2007. So basically, they have a guy who's like the creator of it or whatever talking to a guy in the audience. And they're talking about how Ryan has been mentioned many times over the years. And last time he was mentioned at Comic-Con, seriously, the lights went out and everybody thought that was a sign that he should be the next Ghost Rider.
5: Okay.
4: And then the guy says, just because the lights went out last time doesn't mean it's a sign that Ryan Gosling is going to be in the movie. And then the lights go out and Ryan Gosling shows up. You could hear the crowd going wild.
6: So, Kevin, Josh Horowitz, Hall H, thank you.
4: Anyways, they announced it at Comic-Con, and yeah, he's in. It's going to be released 2028. I'm Randy. That's your Insider.
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1: Good morning. I'm Paul James with the latest from the NL Newsroom. Critical infrastructure under severe strain as massive wildfires continue to tear through the interior of this province. The village of Clinton issuing an emergency water conservation notice yesterday, warning those who stayed behind that the water supply critically low and must be preserved for the fire department. That threat also expanding further north, where an official evacuation order set to take effect at 10 this morning for folks in 70 Mile House and the surrounding area. That order triggered by the merging of the Pear Lake and 59 Creek blazes, which now form a single entity and fire spanning nearly 670 square kilometers in size. And as hundreds more flee, the South Cariboo officials here in Kamloops said to hold a briefing later on today detailing the growing number of displaced residents registering with the city's reception center. With 69 fires currently burning out of control province-wide, the BC Wildfire Service saying international and out-of-province crews arriving this week are going to provide some much-needed relief for exhausting local firefighters. Crews coming in from in-province such as Alberta and Yukon, as well as from internationally, Mexico. Firefighters in France preparing for the next phase of the battle against wildfires west of Bordeaux.
2: It's black. It's charred. You can see the earth. All the fuel and the earth has been burned off. Fires have been burning here for several days, and firefighters have been working to stop the blaze from advancing by setting pre-fires and building fire lines to help block the advance of this wildfire. And right now behind me, firefighters will soon start spraying water to keep the cinders from continuing to burn and reigniting any fuel that's actually left behind. But you can see this forest is black except for the green treetops that are remaining. And crews for the last several days have been knocking down trees to help build that fire line to prevent the wildfires from advancing.
1: Back here at home, where the city of Kamloops now facing mounting pressure to bring in some outside experts to evaluate safety protocols at municipal beaches. The push for a formal water safety audit follows another presumed drowning at Riverside Park on Friday evening. The Thompson Rivers Water Safety Society founder, Rob Griffith, says local officials seem to be dragging their feet instead of engaging the life-saving society for guidance. Griffith says the latest tragedy, an entirely predictable outcome of municipal inaction.
3: I mean, it's something that I knew was going to happen based on my advocacy for water safety in Kamloops over the last 2 years. And what I feel has been just a dragging of feet response by the City of Kamloops and the Protective Services Division on acknowledging, the dangers that exist in Kamloops.
1: The dangers of local waterways once again highlighted this past week as well when the Mounties confirmed that they had recovered the remains of Stan Kappas. He was the 50-year-old father from Alberta who swept away near the Tournament Capital Ranch in 2024 while saving his son and another young person who had fallen into the river from a sandbar near the Tournament Capital Ranch. It is now the second time that the U.S. consulate in Toronto has been the site of a shooting in recent months.
4: Toronto police are investigating after officers in the area heard a shot near the U.S. consulate and found evidence of gunfire outside the building early this morning. It's unclear whether the consulate was hit in the shooting, and police say a white sedan was seen fleeing the area. A similar incident took place in March when two suspects allegedly fired multiple shots at the building before driving away in a stolen vehicle. No one inside the consulate was injured, and an 18- and 19-year-old have since been charged with multiple offenses that have not yet been tested in court. Naira Ahmed, The Canadian Press, Toronto.
1: A little closer to home, Food Festival in the heart of Seattle ending in tragedy late yesterday. Police say a shootout between two suspects, leaving three people dead, four others injured, including a toddler.
5: A bullet landed into the tree that was right next to us.
6: Ava Hendricks was at the festival with her family when the gunfire erupted.
5: It was very scary. And like after the whole thing was over, you know, and we're just waiting for the police to come. And we're just looking at each other like, how are we still alive? You know, like, how did we make it through that?
6: One suspect has been taken into custody. Police say another suspect is still on the loose.
1: That is reporter Alex Stone. The man suspected of allegedly driving a vehicle into a crowd during Berlin's Pride Parade on Saturday, killing one person and injuring several others, has himself been killed.
7: Authorities saying all signs point to this being an Islamist attack. The 21-year-old suspect, he did have a criminal history. He was a German citizen with Lebanese roots and had previously been in jail for trying to join the Islamic State. Now, the security alert here in Germany, it does remain high, but the message from the country's leaders has been one of solidarity, that freedom will prevail over hate. And the Berlin mayor saying an attack on one is an attack on all of us. Britt Klenet, ABC News, Berlin.
1: That is reporter Britt Klenet in Berlin. Prime Minister Mark Carney announcing several by-elections for next month. Reporter Brenda Molina Navidad says constituents in three electoral districts in Ontario, Quebec, and here in BC heading to the polls August the 31st.
8: The Beaches East York seat was vacated by Nate Erskine-Smith, who intended to run for leader of the Ontario Liberal Party, but lost a provincial by-election nomination race. Conservative MP Richard Martel resigned from the Chicoutimi-Lefjord seat after being appointed to the Senate of Canada. The North Vancouver Capilano seat was vacated by former Liberal MP Jonathan Wilkinson, who became Canada's ambassador to the European Union.
1: Liberal Party has confirmed nominees for each of the by-elections. It'd be Tanvir Shanwaz in the Toronto area, Daniel Gobil, rather, in Quebec, and Braden Cayley, former executive with the Prime Minister. He will be running here in BC. Internationally, Israeli Prime Minister Benjamin Netanyahu in Washington today to meet up with U.S. President Donald Trump. The Prime Minister's visit comes during a period of calm between the U.S. and Iran in the Middle East.
9: We've seen Bahrain targeted, we've seen Kuwait targeted, we've seen Northern Iraq targeted, all the U.S. assets that are in those part of the world, and yet it could get much more intense if the U.S. were to step up its side of the equation as well. So it does appear, maybe it's a little bit of all of the above, a little diplomacy, a little bit of an inability to protect ourselves after so many months of war, all of it leading to what we've essentially seen as a pause for the last couple of days.
1: And as reporter Matt Rivers. Well, a deadline fast approaching for Canadians to file a claim for their share of a $4.75 million class action lawsuit over the drug Rexulti, the antipsychotic medication used to treat schizophrenia and depression.
10: Canadians have until August 27th to file their claim. Quebec Superior Court approved the settlement in November, a year after authorizing the national class action against Otsuka Canada Pharmaceutical Inc. and Lundbeck Canada Inc. The class action covers Canadians who were prescribed Rexulti since early 2017 and later developed compulsive behaviors or impulse control disorders, such as gambling, shopping, or binge eating. Lawyers representing affected patients and families have said the deal is a compromise with no admission of liability. Applicants could receive anywhere from roughly $6,500 for mild cases to more than $102,000 in more severe ones. Karen Rebo, The Canadian Press.
1: Drought, demand, and supply disruptions helping push consumer beef prices to a record high this summer. As we hear from reporter Jim Ryan, one factor the supply disruptions may soon ease is, if only a little.
11: 11 months ago, with the parasitic New World screwworm creeping toward Texas, Agriculture Secretary Brooke Rollins suspended imports of cattle from Mexico, saying at the time,
12: "Do we expect beef prices to continue to rise? Perhaps."
11: Despite the ban, the first screwworm was detected in the U.S. in June. But with beef prices at an all-time high, Rollins has lifted the ban on imports of Mexican cattle, starting with the port of entry in Douglas, Arizona, next month. Jim Ryan, ABC News.
1: Chocolate maker Cadbury issuing a recall for one of its products due to undeclared pistachios.
13: The Canadian Food Inspection Agency says the recall involves several of the company's Dairy Milk Oreo chocolate bars. Officials say there have been reported reactions associated with consuming the products. The CFIA says anyone who bought the chocolate bars should either throw them in the garbage or return them to the store for a refund. It says a food safety investigation is underway and that federal officials will work to make sure the recalled products are pulled from store shelves. Many were hospitalized last year with salmonella after an outbreak of infections linked to certain brands of pistachios and pistachio-containing products. Aaron Sousa, The Canadian Press.
1: And the bridge over the Detroit River, named for late Canadian hockey icon Gordie Howe, set to open to motorists today after months of new controversies. The Gordie Howe International Bridge linking Windsor, Ontario and Detroit, expected to serve as a critical route for trade, jobs, tourism between the two countries. More than 70% of Canada's exports go to the United States. For nearly a century, the private-owned Ambassador Bridge, the only route for large commercial trucks moving between the two nations at Detroit. There is some 99 days until the midterms left, but Already some chaos.
14: A weekend court ruling means states that sued the Trump administration don't have to follow an executive order of his that makes the Postal Service create a list of approved voters. The First Circuit Court of Appeals says the Constitution stipulates states are responsible for elections, not the feds. The ruling affects the 23 states that sued, all run by Democrats. The other 27 states are not covered. Not clear if the Postal Service will carry out Trump's order in those red states. Wayne Cabot, ABC News.
1: 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Let us know what's going on. Your weather's coming up next.
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1: We're looking at temperatures well below what we had this past week. And while we're not anticipating a lot of precipitation here in the Kamloops area, there is going to be cooler temperatures that should help ease the current wildfire situation as far as the existing fires are concerned. Hopefully enough rain potentially tomorrow. We'll see to see whether or not that could ease the wildfire danger rating. Now for us here in Kamloops today, no yellow alerts anymore for heat and or smoke. Looking at mostly cloudy conditions throughout the day and a 28 degree high. We're anticipating those clouds will ease up possibly a little bit for partly cloudy conditions for tonight and a low down to 17. For tomorrow, the cloud cover will come back for the most part. We're expecting another 28 degree high on the temperature front, but then the possibility of showers mixed in throughout the day and the evening as well. That is going to be short-lived, though, shower-wise. We're looking at 28 degrees under clear skies coming our way on Wednesday. It gets up to 30 on Thursday with some cloud cover rolling in Thursday night into Friday. That'll hold in some of the heat. We're looking at 33 degrees expected on Friday through your daytime, and then overnight 17 into Saturday, where temperatures are getting eased back down a little bit. 27 expected for the daytime. Hey, to start off your August, and then it is 26 degrees under partly cloudy skies on Sunday. Around the region this hour, Clearwater currently sitting at 17 degrees. They've got a mix of sun and cloud and 28 there today. Up the road in Blue River, they are at 14, but a much cooler day for them, just 23 for your high there. Barrier, 28 degrees, partly cloudy. We're sitting at 17 already. Similar forecast in Sun Peaks as it is every day, but they're looking at 20 degrees under partly cloudy skies at the moment. Ashcroft and Cache Creek expecting 28 degrees as well. Nice little reprieve for the folks in the desert there, but 19 degrees to start off their day this hour. Salmon on the Shuswap at 16. We've got 26 for the daytime high. We're at the Nicola Valley, just 24 degrees for today. We've got 17 already. Down the coast in Vancouver, they are at 16 degrees, looking for just 21 degrees with possible shower activity mixed in throughout. And here in Kamloops, 28 degrees as well for us here today. Daytime high with partly cloudy skies, and it's currently just 16 degrees.
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1: Paul James with you from the NL Sports Desk. Your Kamloops North Paws now back at home after defeating the Victoria Harbor Cats 7-3 yesterday, highlighting a record-breaking performance from Cade Crawford. The fielder with a three-run shot in the fourth, marking his league-leading 11th of the season, also setting a new franchise record for home runs in a regular season by a North Paw. Crawford not seemingly thrown off by the milestone, though.
17: That's really cool. It's a cool honor to have, and I'm really excited about it.
1: Crawford, who's also tied for the lead in stolen bases this season at 24, while sitting second in RBIs at 42 on the year in the league, says despite the team's less than stellar performance on the season, they need to finish things up in style.
17: It's been honestly the most fun I've had playing baseball, I think, ever. So, I mean, I've really enjoyed every second of it.
1: Now, the victory capping off a busy week for the North Paws, who did win 2 of 3 against the Riverhawks in Edmonton before heading into Victoria, where they would split in the first two games of the series. Jared Hall and Camden Sanders also homering in yesterday's game, while starting pitcher Grant Pedno would throw five scoreless innings to earn the victory. Northpaw is back in action tomorrow, kicking off their final homestand of the regular season up against the Edmonton Riverhawks, who follow the Northpaws across the Rockies with a clash against Kelowna this weekend. 6:35 start at Norbrock tomorrow. Over to the Major Leagues of Baseball, where it is Max Scherzer, the 42-year-old young man, getting his start today as the Blue Jays will open up a three-game road series up against the Nationals in Washington. That is one of Scherzer's former teams. 42-year-old hasn't played in a Major League game since June the 10th because of a thumb injury. Spent some time down in Vancouver, by the way, for the Vancouver Canadiens as part of his rehab stint. Left-hander Andrew Alvarez will pitch for the Nationals. Jays dropping 2 of 3 over the weekend at Fenway Park up against the Boston Red Sox. Now, of course, the Mets and the Dodgers would play yesterday to the 8-3 victory for the Mets, but they are still well in last place in the NL East and could be sellers coming up at the trade deadline. Starting pitcher Freddy Peralta been the subject of trade rumors, struggling since he joined the club in January, addressing the possibility that Sunday might have been his last start as a member of the Mets.
18: I know he probably is, but you know, I have to focus and keep giving the best of myself, and if it happens, it happens. You know, I'm thankful and grateful to be part of this organization. I know that So far, I let him down. You know, I haven't do what I'm supposed to do. But, you know, I'm grateful to be here.
1: Mets now home to longtime Blue Jay Bo Bichette, who signed off on a two-year deal. Well, 3 years technically, but a two-year deal if he takes an option year for his third year. Many Blue Jays fans hoping that perhaps he might see his way back into the Jays uniform if possible. Over to football. The BC Lions finding themselves at the bottom of the West Division with a 1-5 record following a 26-12 loss to the Toronto Argonauts on Friday. Backup QB Chase Bryce making his first CFL start in place of the injured Nathan Rourke, but the offense did face an early adversary when lineman Josh Donovan left the game in the second set. Despite the loss, Bryce praising the offensive line for adapting to the sudden shuffle of things.
19: They did great. They, you know, a couple were self-inflicted by me, not progressing. Slug did a great job out there. He's very comfortable at right guard and right tackle. He's played that a lot. And so I feel for JD. He was really excited to come out.
1: Lions now desperately trying to keep pace with the highly competitive West. Edmonton Elks in top spot there now, 6-1 after they edged the Saskatchewan Roughriders 36-34 on a walk-off field goal to close that one out. Roughies sitting second now at 4-2, followed closely by the Winnipeg Blue Bombers at 4-3. They were crushed by a 52-30 margin by the Calgary Stampeders over the weekend. Calgary moving to 3-4 on the season as well. Montreal Alouettes, meantime, remaining the team to beat in the East after a 31-18 victory over the Hamilton Tiger Cats yesterday. Well, this is a guy you want to keep an eyeball on if you are a golf fan. 21-year-old rookie capturing his first PGA Tour victory, holding off the top-ranked golfer in the world while doing so. Jackson Koivun winning the 3M Open by 3 strokes yesterday, just his 3rd start as a professional, finishing the tournament at a record-tying 25-under, managing to stay ahead of a late charge from Scottie Scheffler, who fired a final round 63 himself. Koivun speaking with the Golf Channel after that pretty big win.
20: What's that feel like when the world number one's breathing down your neck?
21: It's not fun, but he caught me at Procore last year, and fortunately enough, I was able to best him this tournament, but he's in the world number one for a reason.
1: Scheffler securing his 5th runner-up finish of the season, his lone victory coming earlier this year in California. Basketball, Caitlin Clark with a pretty memorable weekend that started with a meeting with former President Barack Obama, ended with a pretty stellar effort in her first traditional All-Star game. In between were sponsor events like Nike State Farm Wilson that had hundreds of fans, all ages and genders, signing up, many of them wearing number 22 for her for hours, hoping to get a high-five autograph, even just a glimpse of the Indiana Fever star over the weekend. Tennis, where defending champ Leila Fernandez is hoping to repeat at the Washington Open in the singles tournament starting later on this morning. She'll be up against Poland's Magda Linette. Fernandez has won 3 of her past 4 matches against Linette, but she is struggling as of late. She's dropped 9 places in this week's rankings down to number 34. Well, not a bad first-time drive for an Indy Motor Speedway rookie. 24-year-old Corey Heim celebrating his first victory on Sunday at the Brickyard 400.
2: It's so, like, just crazy to me that it's, like, hasn't really, like, touched me yet. You know what I mean? It's just so out of the ordinary. But, no, I know it's going to be a special moment. And I was telling somebody earlier, I feel like as time goes on, I'll be able to appreciate these more and more.
1: That is 24-year-old Corey Heim, one to watch as well, coming up on the NASCAR circuit. And that is the latest from the NL Sports Desk.
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1: It's not necessarily an adage which holds up all the time, but the term no news is good news seems to be helping the international oil markets. We'll get to that in a few moments. Let's start on the indices first, where in New York, the Dow Jones Industrial Average up about a half a percent or thereabouts, 232 points on the day. We've got the broad-based S&P 500 kind of treading water right now, up just 3 points. NASDAQ in negative territory, down 37 this hour. Here in Canada, the S&P TSX just above the boomer bust line, up 12 points to 35,381. Some of the movers here in Canada today, mostly on the negative side. TELUS is the only real sort of standout as far as positive results are concerned thus far. TELUS shares up about 2.5%. On the opposite side, we've got Whitecap Resources down about 3% or thereabouts. Ivanhoe Mining, most actively traded on a reasonable volume, down about 1% or so. We've got Cenovus down about, that's almost 4% on the day. Can see in our shares, Canadian Natural Resources down about 3% on the day. Why, you ask? Well, because there's a significant drop in the international crude oil price. West Texas Intermediate for September delivery off $5.88 right now to $83.43 per barrel. Thanks in large part to no action over the weekend between the Iranians and the Americans. Seems the Strait of Hormuz, just quiet this weekend, and that has a lot of traders anticipating that it could be the start of something toward a more lasting peace agreement there. We'll wait and see what happens on that front. Western Canada Select Calgary's price for the U.S. market set down $1.77 this morning to $70.17 per barrel. Canadian dollar continuing its slide against the greenback. It is off another 9 basis points right now to 70.86 cents to the U.S. dollar. And for those of you who are invested in cryptocurrency, Bitcoin exchange up just slightly, $73 to $64,669 and change.
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22: Question. I came across this online and it really got me thinking. What is one thing you think everyone should know by the time they turn 30?
23: Right.
22: Could be serious. It could be fun. Maybe it's like, I don't know, how to change a tire.
23: Yeah, I would say definitely to manage money better, because like if you're 19, 20, even if you put $50 away a month,
22: yeah,
23: by the time you reach 60, you're going to have over $1 million in the bank. Okay?
22: That much?
23: Yeah.
22: Oh.
23: But we don't know that. You don't know that when you're that age. Right?
22: I never thought about that much money.
23: Exactly.
22: $50 a month?
23: From the age of 20 to 60, that's 40 years worth of money you're putting away, right? Somewhere, I could be wrong in my math, but anyway, you're going to have a lot of money.
22: $600 a year, that's what it equal.
23: Okay.
22: Times.
23: Are you doing the math?
22: Yeah, like let's say you're 19, let's say you're 20 years old, you start doing that, and then you're 60 times 40, it's only $24,000.
23: Oh, okay, maybe it was a little off.
22: Not a million. I was like, that's impossible, but.
23: Well, you get what I'm trying to say.
22: Yes. Like
23: if you put a little bit of money away every month, you're gonna have some good cash.
22: They always told me to do that when I was young, too, and I was
23: like, no, I need the money for the weekend.
22: Yeah, and you do, and your priorities are different. You don't think ahead like that. You're living in the moment.
23: Yeah.
22: But it is good advice. My advice, I think you should know or how to do is kind of put yourself first.
23: Okay.
22: I think growing up, I overextended myself because I always cared about what other people thought. And like, you know, I'd always want to please everybody. So I put myself last. I still do that sometimes, but like I'm a lot better than I, like in my 30s is when I started going like, you know what? The only person that needs to be happy in like in my head is myself. Like, I can't make somebody else happy and me be miserable.
23: No.
22: So I think that's something you should know by the time you're 30 is...
23: stop beating yourself up.
22: Or just put yourself first.
23: Yeah.
22: Like, not selfishly. I just mean, like, think about your own health before other people.
23: Yeah. I also think people should know how to drive a standard vehicle.
22: Yeah. Like, those are the fun ones.
23: Yeah. By the time they're 30. Like, if you don't know how to drive stick, there's something wrong.
22: That's not true at all. Most people do not know how to drive stick.
23: Well, you should. I mean, I think there's a lot of people that do.
22: Why do you think? I'm just asking. I'm not trying to, like, say it's you're the, wrong. Like I'm just asking. Why do you think people should know how to use standard?
23: Like, to know how to change a tire, know how to change oil. Same thing. It's just
22: But it's not. Like, when are you going to have to ride in a standard car?
23: You never know. Could be a zombie apocalypse all of a sudden, and you got to hop in a truck and run away from zombies, and it's a standard. And you're like, hey, I don't know how to drive a stick.
22: I don't know. I feel like that could be applied to anything. Like, you should know how to build a house in case there's an apocalypse and you have no shelter.
23: No.
22: Just saying. I don't know how to drive a standard. I did it once. It was actually fun. I had fun doing it.
23: I had fun grinding the gears.
22: I was in a parking lot. It was so fun. That car didn't survive.
4: If you want the real goods, you don't ask a guy who knows a guy who used to know a guy who once met a guy who played hockey with a guy who might know what's going on. No. Instead, you go straight to the source. 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
6: Decades ahead of Vancouver and Toronto, it was the first city in North America to elect a Chinese Canadian as its mayor. It's also the first and only city to adopt a gun-slinging trout as its unofficial mascot. To keep up with how else Kamloops remains on the leading edge, Radio NL News and RadioNL.com.

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1: Good morning. I'm Paul James with the latest from the NL Newsroom. The village of Clinton issuing a stern warning to residents who chose to ignore an evacuation order and stay behind to protect their properties. Municipality issuing an emergency water conservation notice yesterday, stating that the local water supply has reached critically low levels. Anyone remaining in the village must immediately stop all outdoor and non-essential water use to ensure that the fire department has enough supply to protect critical infrastructure. BC government strongly advising against homeowners using their own sprinklers or hoses during a wildfire, noting that any resulting water damage is unlikely to be covered by insurance. It comes as the community of 70 Mile House is due to be officially evacuated as of 10 this morning due to an evacuation order which will be coming down from the Thompson-Nicola Regional District. It comes as the wildfire situation has now expanded and continues to grow, but with the two fires that had been threatening communities, including Clinton, 70 Mile House, and others, now being lumped into one, the Pear Lake Fire now listed at some 669 square kilometers in size. It comes as the BC Wildfire Service has also combined the actual fires themselves in the region. The now combined Pearl Lake Wildfire listed at some 669 square kilometers in size. Wildfire Service, meantime, says personnel from Yukon, Alberta, and Mexico arriving over the coming few days to help with the wildfire fight. There are over 140 active blazes currently burning throughout the province. Comes as the BC Wildfire Service says personnel from Yukon, Alberta, and Mexico are now set to arrive over the coming days to help in the wildfire fight. There are over 140 active blazes currently burning throughout this province. The service's latest provincial situation report says some areas did see rain and cooler temperatures over the weekend, providing some temporary relief, although much of BC does remain racked by drought with limited rain. Local water safety advocate suggesting that the presumed drowning at Riverside Park on Friday highlights the lack of action from the city of Kamloops. Emergency crews and Kamloops Search and Rescue spending the weekend scouring the Thompson River for a missing swimmer who disappeared near the Buskers Festival Friday evening at around 7 p.m. The victim has not yet been recovered or identified. Thompson River's Water Safety Society founder Rob Griffiths says the situation entirely predictable.
2: I saw the victim's friends giving details to the RCMP. And I mean, it's something that I knew was going to happen based on my advocacy for water safety in Kamloops over the last 2 years.
1: Griffiths calling on the city to engage the Life Saving Society to conduct a formal water safety audit of all municipal parks along the river. The suspected drowning on Friday comes as the Buskers Festival is kicking into high gear with the swimming area at Riverside Park closed down through Saturday as a result. Comes on the heels of the RCMP confirming that the remains found along the Thompson River this past week were that of Stan Kappas, the man who gave his own life to save his son near the Tournament Capital Ranch in July of 2024. Police in West Van say a man has died while scuba diving in the waters off a local park there. Officers responding to a report of a diver in distress at Wycliffe Park near Horseshoe Bay late on Sunday morning. Police say fellow divers, firefighters, even air ambulance paramedics tried to save the man in his 60s. He was, though, declared dead at the scene. Coroner's Service launching its own investigation. Over to politics, where the Conservative shadow minister for Canada-U.S. relations now calling on Ottawa to provide its negotiation plan for the U.S. president. Shuv Mamjodar says in a letter to Prime Minister Mark Carney that the Conservatives want an emergency meeting of the Standing Committee on International Trade as well. Mamjodar says Carney must explain how the government will address Donald Trump's latest tariff threat of 50% tariffs on an array of Canadian goods in some 30 days. American official saying that the levies in response to provincial bans on U.S. alcohol, as well as Canada's supply management of the dairy system in this country, as well as quotas on U.S.-made cars. U.S. President Donald Trump set to defend his economic policies in Michigan today, where his newly announced Canadian tariffs might sting a little bit. The Trump administration planning a visit to suburban Detroit. He, as president, of course, defending these sweeping tariffs in a swing state where the effects could hurt many businesses in the midterm elections as they heat up. Visiting a GM plant in Milford, home to tracks and proving grounds for new models and vehicles. Early voting is underway in Michigan's August 4th primary, which features fierce nomination fights in both major political parties. Tips or thoughts, NLNews@RadioNL.com. Send them to us directly. Your weather next.
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1: We are looking at much cooler temperatures here in the Kamloops area for today and basically through the better part of our week as well. 28 degrees expected for your high today under mostly cloudy skies. No yellow alerts for heat and or smoke, which is obviously a good thing. We've got 17 degrees overnight into tomorrow, where there is a pretty decent chance we could see some shower activity throughout either the day and the early part of this evening as well. A low down to 13 for tomorrow and a high once again of 28. Similar forecast as far as temperatures go into Wednesday. Again, a high of 28 degrees, but under clear skies. It'll warm up, though, as we work our way toward the weekend. 30 degrees expected on Thursday under mostly clear skies. Some cloud cover will roll in Thursday night and into Friday, where it's going to give us a mix of sun and cloud and a high of 33. As we get through the meat of our weekend, though, we are expecting temperatures to dip down into the mid-20s, with 27 expected on Saturday. Partly cloudy skies, 26. Anticipated on Sunday.
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1: Paul James with you from the NL Sports Desk. Your Kamloops Northpaw is now back at home after defeating the Victoria Harbour Cats 7-3 yesterday, highlighting a record-breaking performance from Cade Crawford. The fielder with a three-run shot in the fourth, marking his league-leading 11th of the season, also setting a new franchise record for home runs in a regular season by a Northpaw. Crawford not seemingly thrown off by the milestone, though.
8: It's really cool. It's a cool honor to have, and I'm really excited about it.
1: Crawford, who's also tied for the lead in stolen bases this season at 24, while sitting second in RBIs at 42 on the year in the league, says despite the team's less than stellar performance on the season, they need to finish things up in style.
8: It's been honestly the most fun I've had playing baseball, I think, ever. So, I mean, I've really enjoyed every second of it.
1: Now, the victory capping off a busy week for the Northpaws, who did win 2 of 3 against the Riverhawks in Edmonton before heading into Victoria, where they would split in the first two games of the series. Jared Hall and Camden Sanders also homering in yesterday's game, while starting pitcher Grant Pednall would throw 5 scoreless innings to earn the victory. Northpaws back in action tomorrow, kicking off their final homestand of the regular season up against the Edmonton Riverhawks, who follow the Northpaws across the Rockies with a clash against Kelowna this weekend. 6:35 start at Norbrock tomorrow. Now, the Blue Jays hoping to regain some of the ground on the surging Boston Red Sox that they didn't quite make up over the weekend. They would drop 2 of 3 against the Bo Sox at Fenway. Jared Duran driving in 2 runs with one of his 3 singles as the Red Sox would beat the Jays 6-1 yesterday in the series finale. The Jays have lost 7 of 10 since the All-Star break. Now, the Blue Jays, they will continue their action along the East Coast today and tomorrow. Tomorrow, it's Blue Jays Tuesdays with them taking on the Washington Nationals. That's a 3:30 start here on Radio NL. Well, your BC Lions finding themselves at the bottom of the West Division with a 1-5 record following a 26-12 loss to the Toronto Argonauts on Friday. Backup QB Chase Bryce making his first CFL

0: 30 margin by the Calgary Stampeders over the weekend. Calgary moving to 3-4 on the season as well. Montreal Alouettes, meantime, remaining the team to beat in the East after a 31-18 victory over the Hamilton Tiger Cats yesterday. Well, this is a guy you want to keep an eyeball on if you are a golf fan. 21-year-old rookie capturing his first PGA Tour victory, holding off the top-ranked golfer in the world while doing so. Jackson Koivun winning the 3M Open by 3 strokes yesterday. Just his 3rd start as a professional, finishing the tournament at a record-tying 25-under, managing to stay ahead of a late charge from Scottie Scheffler, who fired a final round 63 himself. Koivun speaking with the Golf Channel after that pretty big win.
1: What's that feel like when the world number one's breathing down your neck?
2: It's not fun, but he caught me at Procore last year, and fortunately enough, I was able to best him this tournament, but he's in the world number one for a reason.
0: Scheffler securing his 5th runner-up finish of the season, his lone victory coming earlier this year in California. Basketball, Caitlin Clark with a pretty memorable weekend that started with the meeting with former President Barack Obama, ended with a pretty stellar effort in her first traditional All-Star game. In between were sponsor events like Nike, State Farm, Wilson, that had hundreds of fans, all ages and genders, signing up, many of them wearing number 22 for her for hours, hoping to get a high-five autograph, even just a glimpse of the Indiana Fever star over the weekend. Tennis, where defending champ Leila Fernandez is hoping to repeat at the Washington Open in the singles tournament starting later on this morning. She'll be up against Poland's Magda Linette. Fernandez has won 3 of her past 4 matches against Linette, but she is struggling as of late. She's dropped 9 places in this week's rankings, down to number 34. Well, not a bad first-time drive for an Indy Motor Speedway rookie. 24-year-old Corey Heim celebrating his first victory on Sunday at the Brickyard 400.
3: It's so, like, just crazy to me that it's, like, hasn't really, like, touched me yet. You know what I mean? It's just so out of the ordinary. But, no, I know it's going to be a special moment. And I was telling somebody earlier, I feel like as time goes on, I'll be able to appreciate these more and more.
0: That is 24-year-old Corey Heim, one to watch as well, coming up on the NASCAR circuit. And that is the latest from the NL Sports Desk.
4: We're the proud voice of a booming Blazers Nation. But we don't hang our hats on those boys alone. When the North Paws are on the diamond, the Wolf Pack is on the prowl. United is on the pitch, or the classics are in the pool. 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
1: You're lucky you have air conditioning.
2: I honestly don't take that for granted. Yeah. There's been a lot of my life spent without AC.
1: Yeah, and now you have it, you're like, this is unbelievable.
2: When you go from outside to inside, that's when you go, oh.
1: Yeah, it is the best,
2: last
1: right?
2: Last night I was like, it's so cold in here, and then I'm like, no, shut up.
1: You shut put your filthy mouth.
2: Put on a blanket.
1: Yeah, exactly. Yeah. You don't have air conditioning and you're tired of hanging around the frozen food section of the grocery store like a creep? Check this out. Japanese company has created refrigerators for humans. So it's called the Duhaimen box or personal cooling cabinet.
2: Okay.
1: It's a metallic container with a transparent glass door designed as a personal cooling space for humans.
2: Like a walk-in freezer, but you lie in it?
1: You climb in it. Sit on a built-in seat and enjoy air cooled to approximately 41 degrees Fahrenheit. The air is directed towards your head, your neck, your shoulders, and your back. It's kind of like the jets of a hot tub, but only cool air.
2: Good idea.
1: Blowing at you. According to the manufacturer, a 10-minute stay in the refrigerator helps quickly reduce body temperature and alleviate the symptoms of heat exhaustion.
2: Yeah, there's nothing worse than going to bed when the air is so humid and stagnant, not even moving.
1: Yeah.
2: And you're just trying to cool down. Like, I hate that feeling. So I feel like that would be a good alternative if you don't have AC. How much is it, though?
1: Here's the problem. It's expensive.
2: Because I was going to say, if it's that expensive, wouldn't you just get AC? It's cheaper.
1: Yeah, it would be cheaper.
2: Yeah. How much is it?
1: $9,000.
2: Okay, yeah. You could put in, even if you're in a condo and you can, or apartment, you can't get central air.
1: You can get a portable air conditioning unit from Costco.
2: Actually, we're selling one. Perfect time to list it right now with the heat wave.
1: I'll come by.
2: Do you need one?
1: No, I got one.
2: Oh, okay.
1: I just haven't hooked it up
2: yet. I wouldn't make you pay for it. That'd be mean.
1: I probably wouldn't show up, though.
2: Well, yeah, like that damn person on Marketplace stiffed me.
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1: Good morning. I'm Paul James with the latest from the NL Newsroom. The village of Clinton issuing a stern warning to residents who chose to ignore an evacuation order and stay behind to protect their properties. Municipality issuing an emergency water conservation notice yesterday, stating that the local water supply has reached critically low levels. Anyone remaining in the village must immediately stop all outdoor and non-essential water use to ensure that the fire department has enough supply to protect critical infrastructure. BC government strongly advising against homeowners using their own sprinklers or hoses during a wildfire, noting that any resulting water damage is unlikely to be covered by insurance. It comes as the community of 70 Mile House is due to be officially evacuated as of 10 this morning due to an evacuation order which will be coming down from the Thompson-Nicola Regional District. It comes as the wildfire situation has now expanded and continues to grow, but with the two fires that had been threatening communities, including Clinton, 70 Mile House, and others, now being lumped into one, the Pear Lake Fire now listed at some 669 square kilometers in size. It comes as the BC Wildfire Service has also combined the actual fires themselves in the region. The now combined Pearl Lake Wildfire listed at some 669 square kilometers in size. Wildfire Service, meantime, says personnel from Yukon, Alberta, and Mexico arriving over the coming few days to help with the wildfire fight. There are over 140 active blazes currently burning throughout the province. Comes as the BC Wildfire Service says personnel from Yukon, Alberta, and Mexico are now set to arrive over the coming days to help in the wildfire fight. There are over 140 active blazes currently burning throughout this province. The service's latest provincial situation report says some areas did see rain and cooler temperatures over the weekend, providing some temporary relief, though much of BC does remain racked by drought with limited rain. Local water safety advocate suggesting that the presumed drowning at Riverside Park on Friday highlights the lack of action from the city of Kamloops. Emergency crews and Kamloops Search and Rescue spending the weekend scouring the Thompson River for a missing swimmer who disappeared near the Buskers Festival Friday evening at around 7 p.m. The victim has not yet been recovered or identified. Thompson River's Water Safety Society founder Rob Griffiths says the situation entirely predictable.
2: I saw presumably the victim's friends giving details to the RCMP, and I mean, it's something that I knew was going to happen based on my advocacy for water safety in Kamloops over the last 2 years.
1: Griffiths calling on the city to engage the Life Saving Society to conduct a formal water safety audit of all municipal parks along the river. The suspected drowning on Friday comes as the Buskers Festival was kicking into high gear, with the swimming area at Riverside Park closed down through Saturday as a result. Comes on the heels of the RCMP confirming that the remains found along the Thompson River this past week were that of Stan Kappas, the man who gave his own life to save his son near the Tournament Capital Ranch in July of 2024. Prime Minister Mark Carney announcing that three by-elections are set for next month. The August 31st by-elections taking place in three electoral districts, including one in Ontario, one in Quebec, and the one in North Vancouver. Liberals need to win one of three races to maintain their control of the Commons. Two of the seats are previously held by the Liberals, one by a Conservative. Here's something you think we should know about? Click on our news tip link at radionl.com and the homepage. Let us know what's going on. Let's check with your weather coming up next.
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1: Well, temperatures here in Kamloops are down considering what we had been through over the past week or so. We're looking at mostly cloudy skies for your day today, a high of 28 degrees. It'll be partly cloudy tonight, a low down to 17. There is a chance of shower activity coming our way tomorrow, again, a high of 28. The overnight temperature is going to dip down to about 13 or so. We're back into sunshine as we get into our Wednesday, a high of 28 once again, and then we're back into the 30s. We've got a 30-degree day expected on Thursday, overnight down to 16, and then it's up to 33 under a mix of sun and cloud on Friday. We are going to enter the weekend, though, with a cooler temperature ahead of us, 27 degrees on August the 1st, and a mix of sun and cloud to go with it, mix of sun and cloud, and 26 on Sunday.
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Here's Blue Swede, part of your 10 in a row. Good morning, I'm Stacey Thompson. 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You're Strange Advance, worlds away.

Rod Stewart is still on tour. He will be in Niagara Falls if you want to catch that one. Here's hoping he doesn't cancel any shows, because guess what? There's no more FIFA tournaments for him to attend. But even a month or so ago, he had to have oxygen on stage, so hopefully his health is much better. Here's Young Turks, back to 81 for this one. Rod Stewart's part of Tenor.

0: man, part of your 70s, 80s, 90s. So I want to tell you about a really fun win that took place in Quebec. There was a group of 9 complete strangers to each other. They're floating on cloud 9 now after splitting a massive lottery jackpot. The Quebec residents, 8 are from Laval and 1 is from the Laurentides region. They've split the $25 million Lotto Max jackpot that they won in July 10th. And group wins, you know, will typically involve family or friends or coworkers, but these 9 strangers had their lives changed by purchasing a share of a Formula Group ticket that they sell at Lotto Quebec. And yeah, you buy one or more shares in a group formed by a retailer. So complete strangers sharing $25 million, but they're probably all friends now. Let's do another 10 in a row. We will relax with Frankie Goes to Hollywood next.
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2: Paul James with you from the NL Newsroom. Here's what we're keeping watch on this hour. The city of Kamloops facing mounting pressure to bring in outside experts to evaluate safety protocols at municipal beaches. The push for a formal water safety audit following another presumed drowning at Riverside Park on Friday evening. Thompson Rivers Water Safety Society founder Rob Griffiths saying local officials dragging their feet instead of engaging the life-saving society for guidance. Griffiths suggesting that the latest tragedy, an entirely predictable outcome of municipal inaction.
3: I mean, it's something that I knew was going to happen based on my advocacy for water safety in Kamloops over the last 2 years. And what I feel has been just a dragging of feet response by the City of Kamloops and the Protective Services Division on acknowledging, the dangers that exist in Kamloops.
2: The dangers of local waterways heightened once again this past week when the Mounties confirmed they had recovered the remains of Stan Kappas, father of 50 years of age, who was swept away near the Tournament Capital Ranch in 2024 while saving his own son. Interior Health announcing that Tudor Village Laboratories on Summit Drive, the 1300 block, shut down today. This due to water damage and repair restoration. That is work underway. Interior Health working to repair the damage as soon as possible, so they say. We'll provide additional updates to the community when that lab will reopen. As such, starting today, those who were supposed to go to the Tudor Village Laboratory will instead be redirected to Royal Inland Hospital, the North Hills Center Laboratory at the North Hills Shopping Center, or Life Labs. They've got 4 different locations in different parts of Kamloops. Now an update on what's happening both nationally and internationally.
4: Now this update from the Canadian Press. The Gordie Howe International Bridge is now open to motorists. The opening follows months of controversy over financial aspects of the project after President Donald Trump insisted the U.S. be compensated before he would allow the bridge to open. Trump falsely claimed that the $6.4 billion structure connecting Windsor, Ontario and Detroit was built with virtually no American content. Canada subsequently agreed to make some adjustments concerning the sharing of revenues. Toronto police are investigating a suspected shooting that took place near the U.S. consulate this morning. Cadbury Dairy Milk Oreo chocolate bars have been recalled over undeclared pistachio. Canadians have 1 month left to cash in on a multi-million-dollar class action lawsuit over the drug Rexulti, used to treat schizophrenia and depression. And heat waves and scant rainfall in Europe have contributed to historic wildfires in France and Spain. From the Canadian Press, I'm Naira Ahmed.
5: Due to a landmark tobacco settlement, you may qualify for a significant payment if you smoked regularly before November 20th, 1998, and were diagnosed with lung cancer, throat cancer, emphysema, or COPD. An August 31st claim deadline is approaching for Quebec diagnoses prior to March 12, 2012. 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
2: We are looking at much cooler temperatures here in the Kamloops area for today and basically through the better part of our week as well. 28 degrees expected for your high today under mostly cloudy skies. No yellow alerts for heat and or smoke, which is obviously a good thing. We've got 17 degrees overnight into tomorrow, where there is a pretty decent chance we could see some shower activity throughout either the day and the early part of the evening as well. A low down to 13 for tomorrow and a high once again of 28. Similar forecast as far as temperatures go into Wednesday. Again, a high of 28 degrees, but under clear skies. It'll warm up, though, as we work our way toward the weekend. 30 degrees expected on Thursday under mostly clear skies. Some cloud cover will roll in Thursday night and into Friday, where it's going to give us a mix of sun and cloud and a high of 33. As we get through the meat of our weekend, though, we are expecting temperatures to dip down into the mid-20s with 27 expected on Saturday. Partly cloudy skies, 26 anticipated on Sunday.
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Don't forget to join us for the 70s at 7 weekdays at guess what time? 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That is your jam. We've got an hour of your favorite decades and a little taste now with Chic and Good Times, part of 10 in a row.

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1: Good morning. I'm Paul James with the latest from the NL Newsroom. Hundreds more folks now on the march as a new evacuation order now in effect for 70 Mile House and the surrounding area. Directive issued by the TNRD, with folks being told to find a safe place to stay outside the existing fire zone in the South Caribou, comes after the Pear Lake and 59 Creek wildfires merged over the weekend into a massive complex spanning some 66,871 hectares. Kamloops quickly becoming the go-to location for evacuees, with officials setting up emergency beds on Mac Island for those who need help from emergency support services. Comes as reps for the village of Clinton, meantime, have ordered anyone defying evacuation orders in that community to immediately halt all non-essential water use. This is in a bid to preserve critically low supplies for structural protection crews. The South Caribou situation mirroring that of other challenges across BC, where 145 active wildfires are still burning. International reinforcements beginning to arrive, as are national reinforcements from Alberta and Yukon later this week. A suggestion from the MLA for Kamloops North Thompson when it comes to ironing out one of the bigger stumbling blocks in BC's relationship with the United States. BC Conservative forest critic Ward Stamer recommending that the lingering softwood lumber dispute should be smoothed over by a return to U.S. liquor, to BC liquor store shelves. He argues that the province needs to focus on reducing domestic operational costs to help with struggling mills rather than engaging in retaliatory trade measures. Stamer arguing that the current provincial regulations only making it harder for the forest industry to survive as a whole.
2: When you were laying out a logging block 3 years ago to now, it costs three times as much. That's just an example of how expensive things are now, and that is a direct result of the policies and regulations of the NDP government. It's got nothing to do with the Americans. It has everything to do with what we're doing.
1: The suggestion comes as the BC Conservatives this past week jumped on board the concept of leaving a window of negotiation open by restocking shelves with U.S. alcohol, something the NDP has cast as a move by the new BC Conservative leader Carrie Lynn Finley as one allying herself more closely with the Trump administration. Local water safety advocate says the presumed drowning at Riverside Park over the weekend, Friday night, in fact, highlights the lack of action from the city of Kamloops when it comes to water safety, particularly on the rivers. Emergency crews and Kamloops Search and Rescue spending the entire weekend scouring the Thompson River for that missing swimmer who disappeared at the Buskers Festival, or near the Buskers Festival, rather. The victim has not yet been recovered or identified. Thompson River's Water Safety Society founder, Rob Griffiths, says the tragedy was entirely predictable.
3: I saw presumably the victim's friends giving details to the RCMP, and I mean, it's something that I knew was going to happen based on my advocacy for water safety in Kamloops over the last 2 years.
1: Griffiths calling on the city to engage the Life Saving Society to conduct a formal water safety audit of all municipal parks along the river. The suspected drowning on Friday comes as the Buskers Festival was kicking into high gear. The swimming area at Riverside Park closed down through Saturday as a result. It was on the heels of the Mounties confirming that their remains found along Thompson River this past week, that of Stan Kappas, 50-year-old man, gave his own life to save his own son near the Tournament Capital Ranch in July of 2024. Interior Health temporarily shutting down the Tudor Village laboratories to deal with water damage and restoration efforts there. The closure meaning that all lab services at the Summit Drive location are now unavailable as of today. Interior Health will be reaching out directly for clients to reschedule any upcoming appointments. Anyone needing lab work being asked to visit the Royal Inland Hospital Lab, the North Hills Center Laboratory, or any one of the four Life Lab locations across the city. And police in Toronto say the U.S. consulate there was shot at early this morning, but officers briefly pursuing a suspect vehicle before calling off the chase for safety reasons. Toronto Police Deputy Chief Frank Barreo says that officers in the area heard a shot near the consulate on University Avenue about 4:45 in the morning, found a shell casing outside the building.
4: At the scene here, evidence of one single projectile discharge was found, a shell casing as well as some damage to the front of the facade of the U.S. consulate.
1: Investigators saying a late model Honda Accord without a license plate was pursued, but police had to pull back as the car reached high rates of speed. Here's something that you think we should know about. Click on our news tip link on the RadioNL.com homepage. Let us know what's going on. Check your weather next.

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3: Well, temperatures here in Kamloops are down considering what we had been through over the past week or so. We're looking at mostly cloudy skies for your day today, a high of 28 degrees. It'll be partly cloudy tonight, a low down to 17. There is a chance of shower activity coming our way tomorrow, again, a high of 28. The overnight temperature is going to dip down to about 13 or so. We're back into sunshine as we get into our Wednesday, a high of 28 once again, and then we're back into the 30s. We've got a 30-degree day expected on Thursday, overnight down to 16, and then it's up to 33 under a mix of sun and cloud on Friday. We are going to enter the weekend, though, with a cooler temperature ahead of us, 27 degrees on August the 1st, and a mix of sun and cloud to go with it, mix of sun and cloud, and 26 on Sunday.
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1: Paul James with you from the NL Newsroom. Here's what we're keeping watch on this hour. Residents of 70 Mile House now being forced from their homes as a new evacuation order has officially taken effect. Thompson-Nicola Regional District issuing that order this morning at 10 o'clock due to the rapid growth of the Pear Lake Fire, which has now merged with the neighboring blaze to cover nearly 670 square kilometers. Some 650 properties now being moved out of 70 Mile House. The city of Kamloops expected to take the bulk of the influx of displaced residents. Now, for those who choose to stay behind in the neighboring village of Clinton, officials are issuing an emergency water conservation notice to ensure that local fire departments have enough supply to defend critical infrastructure. BC Wildfire Service says relief on the way for exhausted local crews, though. Firefighters from Mexico, Alberta, Yukon arriving this week to help battle the out-of-control blazes across the province. City of Kamloops now facing new pressure to bring in outside experts to evaluate safety protocols at municipal beaches. The push for a formal water safety audit follows another presumed drowning at Riverside Park on Friday evening. Thompson Rivers Water Safety Society founder Rob Griffiths says local officials dragging their feet instead of engaging the life-saving society for guidance. Griffiths says the latest tragedy, an entirely predictable outcome of municipal inaction.
2: I mean, it's something that I knew was going to happen based on my advocacy for water safety in Kamloops over the last 2 years. And what I feel has been just a dragging of feet response by the City of Kamloops and the Protective Services Division on acknowledging, the dangers that exist in Kamloops.
1: Dangers of local waterways being highlighted again this past week when the Mounties confirmed they had recovered the remains of Stan Kappas, 50-year-old father who was swept away near the Chernobyl Capital Ranch in 2024 while rescuing his own son from the river. Now let's check in with what's happening on the national and international front.
3: Now this update from the Canadian press. The U.S. consulate has now been shot at twice in the last 4 months. Toronto police have confirmed officers heard a shot near the consulate at around 4:46 local time, and a shell casing was located outside the building. A similar incident took place in March, and two people have been charged, although the charges have not been proven in court. The Gordie Howe International Bridge linking Canada and the United States is now open to motorists. Canadian Trucking Alliance CEO Stephen Laskowski says the bridge spanning Detroit and Windsor, Ontario, promises better traffic flow, smoother security procedures, and competitive toll rates that could save large trucking companies up to $100,000 a month. A lumber company in Western Canada is getting a loan from the federal government to cope with tariffs and trade uncertainty. And the latest mapping by the BC Wildfire Service shows the estimated combined size of the Pear Lake and 59 Creek fires was nearly 670 square kilometers. From the Canadian Press, I'm Naira Ahmed.
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1: We are looking at much cooler temperatures here in the Kamloops area for today and basically through the better part of our week as well. 28 degrees expected for your high today under mostly cloudy skies. No yellow alerts for heat and or smoke, which is obviously a good thing. We've got 17 degrees overnight into tomorrow, where there is a pretty decent chance we could see some shower activity throughout either the day and the early part of the evening as well. A low down to 13 for tomorrow and a high once again of 28. Similar forecast as far as temperatures go into Wednesday. Again, a high of 28 degrees, but under clear skies. It'll warm up, though, as we work our way toward the weekend. 30 degrees expected on Thursday under mostly clear skies. Some cloud cover will roll in Thursday night and into Friday, where it's going to give us a mix of sun and cloud and a high of 33. As we get through the meat of our weekend, though, we are expecting temperatures to dip down into the mid-20s, with 27 expected on Saturday. Partly cloudy skies, 26. Anticipated on Sunday.
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1: Good morning. I'm Paul James with the latest from the NL Newsroom. Mandatory evacuation order now in effect for 70 Mile House. As of 10 this morning, adding to the growing number of displaced residents in the South Cariboo. The order comes as the Pear Lake and 59 Creek wildfires have combined into a single 670 square kilometer blaze. Kamloops serving as the primary safe haven for those trying to flee the region. Municipal officials are dealing with an uptick of numbers, some 650 properties being ordered out as of today from 70 Mile House. Meantime, in the nearby village of Clinton, officials are warning residents there to ignore evacuation orders that municipal water supplies are now critically low and must be restricted immediately. The province advising against homeowners using private sprinklers to defend their properties comes amid concerns about the actual supply of water within the municipal resource itself. Overseas, firefighters in France preparing for the next phase of a battle against wildfires west of Bordeaux.
2: It's black, it's charred, you can see the earth. All the fuel and the earth has been burned off. Fires have been burning here for several days, and firefighters have been working to stop the blaze from advancing by setting pre-fires and building fire lines to help block the advance of this wildfire. And right now behind me, firefighters will soon start spraying water to keep the cinders from continuing to burn and reigniting any fuel that's actually left behind. But you can see this forest is black except for the green treetops that are remaining, and crews for the last several days have been knocking down trees to help build that fire line to prevent the wildfires from advancing.
1: Back here at home, BC Conservatives urging the provincial government to prioritize a new softwood lumber agreement rather than what they call petty trade disputes. Kamloops North Thompson MLA Ward Stamer, the forest critic, says he believes that by ending the retaliatory ban on American alcohol, it could serve as an olive branch to restart stalled negotiations. With local mills facing indefinite curtailments and shutdowns, Stamer says that the government needs to focus on the deeply integrated cross-border timber trade, notes that Canada's historical reliability as a supplier remains its strongest negotiation tool with the United States.
3: I would suggest one of the reasons they want to buy our products is reliability of supply, the security, the certainty of that supply, and that goes a long ways, and it has gone a long ways in the past with our relationship with the Americans.
1: Federal government recently stepping in with over $1 billion in aid for the forest sector, but Stamer says a long-term trade deal the only real solution to the industry's woes. A Kamloops safety expert arguing that the city failing to properly communicate river hazards to out-of-town visitors and others who might not be aware of the dangers of the Thompson River system. Warning comes in the wake of a presumed drowning Friday night, which occurred right next to the crowds at the Kamloops International Buskers Festival. Water safety advocate Rob Griffith says physical warnings need to be placed directly at the source of the danger, arguing he was smart or scared enough not to make the plunge into the South Thompson when he was a younger man.
4: There were signs on the Red Bridge that said no jumping. I remember that now. There were signs on the Red Bridge that said no jumping. And there's no signs on the overlanders that say, hey, there's submerged hazards like really close to the surface. Like, and when you see the water go down, there's like pilings.
1: Friday's incident, the latest in a series of tragedies along the river, coming just days after police identified the remains of Stan Kappas, who drowned in the North Thompson 2 summers ago while trying to save his son and another child from drowning, which he did. They slipped into the river after a sandbar gave way underneath them near the Tournament Capital Ranch. The Gordie Howe International Bridge now officially opening up to motorists. Officials announcing the Howe family cross first in honor of the bridge's Canadian-American hockey namesake. Minutes later, another social media post marking the crossing of the first commercial truck, a vehicle from a trucking company in Tecumseh, Ontario, carrying auto parts into Michigan. U.S. Ambassador to Canada Pete Hoekstra welcoming the milestone, saying the bridge will add new capacity to one of the busiest and most economically significant border crossings between Canada and the U.S. Tips or thoughts? NLNews@RadioNL.com. 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Check your weather. I'm next.
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1: Well, temperatures here in Kamloops are down considering what we had been through over the past week or so. We're looking at mostly cloudy skies for your day today, a high of 28 degrees. It'll be partly cloudy tonight, a low down to 17. There is a chance of shower activity coming our way tomorrow, again, a high of 28. The overnight temperature is going to dip down to about 13 or so. We're back into sunshine as we get into our Wednesday, a high of 28 once again, and then we're back into the 30s. We've got a 30-degree day expected on Thursday, overnight down to 16, and then it's up to 33 under a mix of sun and cloud on Friday. We are going to enter the weekend, though, with a cooler temperature ahead of us, 27 degrees on August the 1st, and a mix of sun and cloud to go with it, mix of sun and cloud, and 26 on Sunday.
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Bryan Adams bringing his Roll with the Punches tour back to Canada. He's going to be doing mid to west, starting in Quebec and making his way to BC. Here he is. Can't stop this thing we started. I'm coming.

0: Can you believe it? Like a virgin. It happened. Touched for the very first time. It really happened.
1: I have been looking for a station that I would really love. And you're it.
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0: There's the Guess Who Share the Land, part of your 70s, 80s, 90s. So summertime's here, and that means when it's too hot to sleep, a lot of us go to turning on the fan in the middle of the night. If you don't have AC or maybe on top of the air conditioning, whatever the case may be. But sleeping with a fan actually might have some annoying side effects health-wise. Doctors have revealed ways that the constant breeze can actually affect your health, and they shared some tips to reduce that. Now, allergies and asthma, that's a big one. With the fan going on throughout the night, it can stir up all the allergens in the room, and that can trigger allergies, hay fever, or asthma symptoms when you're sleeping or when you wake up. Another problem is stiff muscles, because if the cool air is concentrated on just one part of your body for a prolonged period of time, it can actually cause the muscles to tense up or cramp because of super localized blood flow. So the third one is congestion. Constant airflow can dry out your nose, your mouth, your throat, and cause your body to produce more mucus in an attempt to combat the dryness. So the other one is, of course, dry skin, because that's steady cool air can dry out your skin. So what do? Well, one thing to do is have it oscillate, have it move back and forth, not blowing constantly on one particular place. And the other one is to, you know, keep up with keeping the house clean. Vacuum, dust, that should relieve the allergens in the room and keep you cool at the same time. Okay, another 10 in a row. Phil Collins is next.
1: 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Press here, it goes down. Or you can just tell it.
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4: Paul James with you from the NL Newsroom. Here's what we're keeping watch on this hour. Hundreds more folks now on the march as new evacuation order in effect for a 70-mile house and the surrounding area in the Southern Cariboo. The directive issued by the TNRD, folks living in 650 properties in and around the immediate area of fires need to find a place to stay outside the existing fire zone. Comes after the Pear Lake and 59 Creek wildfires did emerge into a massive complex spanning some 690 square kilometers. Kamloops quickly becoming the go-to location for evacuees, with officials setting up emergency beds at Mack Island for those who need help from emergency social services. Comes as reps for the Village of Clinton calling on those who stayed behind to stop all non-essential water use to preserve critically low water supplies for structural protection crews. Local MLA says securing a new softwood lumber deal should take precedence over banning American alcohol from provincial liquor stores. Kamloops North Thompson MLA Ward Stamer, the BC Conservative Forest critic, arguing that restoring normal trade relations with the U.S. could help stabilize BC's struggling forest industry. He's calling the Premier's decision to pull U.S. liquor products a massive distraction from the real economic challenges that face the province. Stamer says that the Premier needs to stop focusing on retail bans and start addressing the multi-billion dollar provincial deficit instead.
5: We are at a $12 to $13 billion deficit in this province. So instead of trying to tackle that, all David Eby wants to talk about is banning U.S. booze. Seriously, there's a lot more to be discussing than that.
4: Conservatives maintaining that dropping the retaliatory liquor ban is a necessary step toward getting both sides back to the negotiation table. Now let's check in with what's happening on the national and international front.
6: Now this update from the Canadian Press. The Gordie Howe International Bridge has opened to motorists. Officials announced the Howe family crossed first in honor of the bridge's Canadian-American hockey namesake. The U.S. consulate in Toronto was shot at early this morning, leading police to briefly pursue the suspect vehicle before calling off the chase for safety reasons. Toronto police say there was damage to the building facade, noting a shell casing was found outside the building. The police watchdog in New Brunswick and Nova Scotia is hiring an Indigenous investigator. The position, aimed at building trust in police by including Indigenous perspectives, comes after years of advocacy by First Nations communities for more accountability. Donald Trump's habit of occasionally targeting Canada with crude insults has become much more common among rank-and-file Republicans in recent weeks, and Canadian gymnasts racked up 6 medals at the Commonwealth Games today. From the Canadian Press, I'm Naira Ahmed.
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4: We've got North American markets in sort of a flux at this moment, with the indice in Toronto, the TSX, still in positive territory despite some negative pushback on the oil sector companies. We'll get to that and the rationale behind that in a moment. First, let's head to New York, where the Dow is up 118 points. We've got the S&P 500 down 20, NASDAQ down about 0.5% or so, 140 points. Now here in Canada, the S&P TSX, as mentioned, still in positive territory, 61 points to the positive at 35,430, despite some of the movers being on the negative side for the most part in the top 10. We've got Cenovus Energy shares off about 3.5%, ARC Resources shares down about 1.5%, CNR, that's Canadian Natural Resources shares, they're down about 2%. On the positive side, TELUS shares doing positive session today, up, I should say, about 2.3%. We've got Equinox Gold rising about 1.5% or thereabouts. Now, the Commodities Board, this is why the energy stocks are taking a little bit of a pushback today. West Texas Intermediate for September delivery, international crude price down $6.60 per barrel to $82.71. This thanks in large part to nothing really happening over the weekend as far as the situation with the Strait of Hormuz is concerned, putting some emphasis perhaps on traders feeling that they might be ever closer to a long-term solution. Well, that's nothing that's ever been proven out as far as the weekend goes. But regardless, that's what is moving the West Texas Intermediate down. Western Canada Select, that is your price here in Calgary for the U.S. market, down set this morning, $1.77 to $70.17 per barrel. And the Canadian dollars continuing to lose traction against the greenback, off 12 basis points, now currently trading at 70.82 cents to the U.S. dollar.
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4: We are looking at much cooler temperatures here in the Kamloops area for today and basically through the better part of our week as well. 28 degrees expected for your high today under mostly cloudy skies. No yellow alerts for heat and or smoke, which is obviously a good thing. We've got 17 degrees overnight into tomorrow, where there is a pretty decent chance we could see some shower activity throughout either the day and the early part of the evening as well. A low down to 13 for tomorrow and a high once again of 28. Similar forecast as far as temperatures go into Wednesday. Again, a high of 28 degrees, but under clear skies. It'll warm up, though, as we work our way toward the weekend. 30 degrees expected on Thursday under mostly clear skies. Some cloud cover will roll in Thursday night and into Friday, where it's going to give us a mix of sun and cloud and a high of 33. As we get through the meat of our weekend, though, we are expecting temperatures to dip down into the mid-20s, with 27 expected on Saturday. Partly cloudy skies, 26. Anticipated on Sunday.
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0: Paul James with you from the NL Newsroom. Here's what we're keeping watch on this hour. The city of Kamloops facing mounting pressure to bring in outside experts to evaluate safety protocols at municipal beaches. The push for a formal water safety audit following another presumed drowning at Riverside Park on Friday evening. Thompson Rivers Water Safety Society founder Rob Griffith saying local officials dragging their feet instead of engaging the life-saving society for guidance. Griffith suggesting that the latest tragedy, an entirely predictable outcome of municipal inaction.
1: I mean, it's something that I knew was going to happen based on my advocacy for water safety in Kamloops over the last 2 years. And what I feel has been just a dragging of feet response by the City of Kamloops and the Protective Services Division on acknowledging, the dangers that exist in Kamloops.
0: The dangers of local waterways heightened once again this past week when the Mounties confirmed they had recovered the remains of Stan Kappas, father of 50 years of age, who was swept away near the Tournament Capital Ranch in 2024 while saving his own son. Interior Health announcing that Tudor Village Laboratories on Summit Drive, the 1300 block, shut down today. This is due to water damage and repair restoration. That is work underway. Interior Health working to repair the damage as soon as possible, so they say. We'll provide additional updates to the community when that lab will reopen. As such, starting today, those who were supposed to go to the Tudor Village Laboratory will instead be redirected to Royal Inland Hospital and the North Hills Center Laboratory at the North Hills Shopping Center or Life Labs. They've got four different locations in different parts of Kamloops. Now an update on what's happening both nationally and internationally.
2: From the National Newsroom of the Canadian Press, I'm Karen Rebo. It's opening day in Windsor, Ontario, and Detroit, Michigan, as a brand new bridge nearly 15 years in the making will finally open its gates to traffic. The Gordie Howe International Bridge is set to open to motorists today after U.S. President Donald Trump sparked months of controversy over financial aspects of the project that was signed back in 2012.
3: In a social media post last February, President Donald Trump insisted the U.S. would have to be compensated before he would allow the bridge to open. He falsely claimed the $6.4 billion structure connecting Windsor, Ontario and Detroit was built with virtually no American content. Canada subsequently agreed to make some adjustments concerning the sharing of revenues. Canada then held a ceremony last week to help mark the opening of the bridge, but a joint celebration with the U.S. was canceled over Washington's recent threat of new tariffs on Canadian goods. Lisa Laporte, The Canadian Press.
2: Two wildfires in British Columbia have merged and are now moving north and northeast, about 20 kilometers from a historic village in the province's interior. The BC Wildfire Service estimates the combined size of the Pear Lake and 59 Creek fires was 670 square kilometers. The Pear Lake blaze had already destroyed some structures and homes on the outskirts of the village of Clinton. French President Emmanuel Macron held a crisis meeting today to address uncontrolled wildfires, forcing over a quarter million people to flee their homes in his country. In the Gironde region of southwest France, home to the country's famous Bordeaux wine, flames have burned an area four times the size of Paris. A recall has been issued by chocolate maker Cadbury due to undeclared pistachio. A Canadian Food Inspection Agency says the recall involves several of the company's Dairy Milk Oreo chocolate bars. It says there have been reported allergic reactions linked with the products, and consumers should either throw them out or return them to the store for a refund. Chaos erupted when gunfire rang out at a crowded food festival beneath Seattle's Space Needle last night. Police have arrested one suspect and they're looking for another after violence at the Bite of Seattle left three people dead and four injured, including a toddler. Investigators believe the two were shooting at each other. And there were plenty of big celebrity cameos at Comic-Con over the weekend. Here's ABC's Danny New.
4: Robert Downey Jr.
5: Another San Diego Comic-Con is now in the books, / comic books, where fans could pack into the convention center to see the stars of upcoming movies or perhaps take pictures with a man they thought was just cosplaying as Deadpool.
6: What's on your mind, buddy?
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5: Only to find out later it was actually Ryan Reynolds under the mask of his on-screen character the whole time.
2: This is the Canadian Press. In sports, Max Scherzer will celebrate his 42nd birthday later today on the mound as he starts for the Toronto Blue Jays when they open a three-game series against the host Washington Nationals. Scherzer hasn't played in a major league game since June 10th because of a thumb injury. The Jays lost two of three weekend games at Fenway Park against the Boston Red Sox. The CFL's Montreal Alouettes improved to 6-1 on the season with a 31-18 win over the visiting Hamilton Ticats yesterday. Jose Maltos Diaz kicked two field goals and a single in the final 3 minutes. And Toronto swimmer Joshua Liendo and Halifax gymnast Ellie Black added gold medals to Canada's tally at the Commonwealth Games yesterday. Liendo defending his men's 100-meter butterfly title before Black became the first person to win two all-around gymnastics crowns at the Games. Canada enters today's competition in Glasgow, Scotland, with 9 medals, including 3 gold. From the Canadian Press, I'm Karen Rebo.
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Are you ready to break free? Let's do it. It's lunchtime. Sneak out, grab something to eat, or maybe get some steps and go for a walk. Thank you for taking us with you. All you need to do is download the Stingray Music app on your smartphone, put in the earbuds, and off you go. Here's Queen, part of 10 in a row.

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1: Paul James with you from the NL Newsroom. Here's what we're keeping watch on this hour. Residents of 70 Mile House now being forced from their homes as a new evacuation order has officially taken effect. Thompson-Nicola Regional District issuing that order this morning at 10 o'clock due to the rapid growth of the Pear Lake Fire, which has now merged with the neighboring blaze. They cover nearly 670 square kilometers, some 650 properties now being moved out of 70 Mile House. The city of Kamloops expected to take the bulk of the influx of displaced residents. Now, for those who choose to stay behind in the neighboring village of Clinton, officials are issuing an emergency water conservation notice to ensure that local fire departments have enough supply to defend critical infrastructure. BC Wildfire Service says relief on the way for exhausted local crews, though. Firefighters from Mexico, Alberta, Yukon arriving this week to help battle the out-of-control blazes across the province. City of Kamloops now facing new pressure to bring in outside experts to evaluate safety protocols at municipal beaches. The push for a formal water safety audit follows another presumed drowning at Riverside Park on Friday evening. Thompson Rivers Water Safety Society founder Rob Griffiths says local officials dragging their feet instead of engaging the life-saving society for guidance. Griffiths says the latest tragedy, an entirely predictable outcome of municipal inaction.
2: I mean, it's something that I knew was going to happen based on my advocacy for water safety in Kamloops over the last 2 years. And what I feel has been just a dragging of feet response by the City of Kamloops and the Protective Services Division on acknowledging, the dangers that exist in Kamloops.
1: Dangers of local waterways being highlighted again this past week when the Mounties confirmed they had recovered the remains of Stan Kappas, 50-year-old father who was swept away near the Chernobyl Capital Ranch in 2024 while rescuing his own son from the river. Now let's check in with what's happening on the national and international front.
3: Now this update from the Canadian Press. The U.S. ambassador to Canada has welcomed the Gordie Howe International Bridge, now open to motorists. The new six-lane span connects Windsor, Ontario with Detroit. The bridge is expected to serve as a critical route for trade, jobs, and tourism. The U.S. consulate in Toronto has been shot at for the second time this year. Toronto police briefly pursued a suspect vehicle early this morning before calling off the chase for safety reasons. A wildfire evacuation order in British Columbia has been expanded. Residents of 70 Mile House and the surrounding area have now been told to leave their homes. The village of Clinton was already evacuated because of the same growing wildfire. A new report says a new oil pipeline to the West Coast would lift Canada and Alberta's gross domestic product. But the TD Economic Report says it might not be quite to the degree the provincial and federal governments are forecasting. Governments are looking to advance the project's early stage development. From the Canadian Press, I'm Jason White.
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0: tackle. That took me a minute. Loving every minute of it. Oh! I'm going back to bed. Wake up,
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0: Paul James with you from the NL Newsroom. Here's what we're keeping watch on this hour. Hundreds more folks now on the march as new evacuation order in effect for a 70-mile house and the surrounding area in the Southern Cariboo. The directive issued by the TNRD, folks living in 650 properties in and around the immediate area of fires need to find a place to stay outside the existing fire zone, comes after the Pear Lake and 59 Creek wildfires did emerge into a massive complex spanning some 690 square kilometers. Kamloops quickly becoming the go-to location for evacuees, with officials setting up emergency beds at Mack Island for those who need help from emergency social services. Comes as reps for the Village of Clinton calling on those who stayed behind to stop all non-essential water use to preserve critically low water supplies for structural protection crews. Local MLA says securing a new softwood lumber deal should take precedence over banning American alcohol from provincial liquor stores. Kamloops North Thompson MLA Ward Stamer, the BC Conservative forest critic, arguing that restoring normal trade relations with the U.S. could help stabilize BC's struggling forest industry. He's calling the premier's decision to pull U.S. liquor products a massive distraction from the real economic challenges that face the province. Stamer says that the premier needs to stop focusing on retail bans and start addressing the multi-billion dollar provincial deficit instead.
1: We are at a $12 to $13 billion deficit in this province. So instead of trying to tackle that, all David Eby wants to talk about is banning U.S. booze. Seriously, there's a lot more to be discussing than that.
0: Conservatives maintaining that dropping the retaliatory liquor ban is a necessary step toward getting both sides back to the negotiation table. Now let's check in with what's happening on the national and international front.
2: From the National Newsroom of the Canadian Press, I'm Karen Rebo. It's opening day in Windsor, Ontario, and Detroit, Michigan, as a brand new bridge nearly 15 years in the making will finally open its gates to traffic. The Gordie Howe International Bridge is set to open to motorists today after U.S. President Donald Trump sparked months of controversy over financial aspects of the project that was signed back in 2012.
3: In a social media post last February, President Donald Trump insisted the U.S. would have to be compensated before he would allow the bridge to open. He falsely claimed the $6.4 billion structure connecting Windsor, Ontario, and Detroit was built with virtually no American content. Canada subsequently agreed to make some adjustments concerning the sharing of revenues. Canada then held a ceremony last week to help mark the opening of the bridge, but a joint celebration with the U.S. was canceled over Washington's recent threat of new tariffs on Canadian goods. Lisa Laporte, The Canadian Press.
2: Two wildfires in British Columbia have merged and are now moving north and northeast, about 20 kilometers from a historic village in the province's interior. The BC Wildfire Service estimates the combined size of the Pear Lake and 59 Creek fires was 670 square kilometers. The Pear Lake blaze had already destroyed some structures and homes on the outskirts of the village of Clinton. French President Emmanuel Macron held a crisis meeting today to address uncontrolled wildfires, forcing over a quarter million people to flee their homes in his country. In the Gironde region of southwest France, home to the country's famous Bordeaux wine, flames have burned an area four times the size of Paris. A recall has been issued by chocolate maker Cadbury due to undeclared pistachio. A Canadian Food Inspection Agency says the recall involves several of the company's Dairy Milk Oreo chocolate bars. It says there have been reported allergic reactions linked with the products, and consumers should either throw them out or return them to the store for a refund. Chaos erupted when gunfire rang out at a crowded food festival beneath Seattle's Space Needle last night. Police have arrested one suspect and they're looking for another after violence at the Bite of Seattle left three people dead and four injured, including a toddler. Investigators believe the two were shooting at each other. And there were plenty of big celebrity cameos at Comic-Con over the weekend. Here's ABC's Danny New.
4: Robert Downey Jr.
5: Another San Diego Comic-Con is now in the books, slash comic books, where fans could pack into the convention center to see the stars of upcoming movies or perhaps take pictures with a man they thought was just cosplaying as Deadpool.
6: What's on your mind, buddy?
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5: Only to find out later it was actually Ryan Reynolds under the mask of his on-screen character the whole time.
2: This is the Canadian Press. In sports, Max Scherzer will celebrate his 42nd birthday later today on the mound as he starts for the Toronto Blue Jays when they open a three-game series against the host Washington Nationals. Scherzer hasn't played in a major league game since June 10th because of a thumb injury. The Jays lost two of three weekend games at Fenway Park against the Boston Red Sox. The CFL's Montreal Alouettes improved to 6-1 on the season with a 31-18 win over the visiting Hamilton Ticats yesterday. Jose Maltos Diaz kicked two field goals and a single in the final 3 minutes. And Toronto swimmer Joshua Liendo and Halifax gymnast Ellie Black added gold medals to Canada's tally at the Commonwealth Games yesterday. Liendo defending his men's 100-meter butterfly title before Black became the first person to win two all-around gymnastics crowns at the Games. Canada enters today's competition in Glasgow, Scotland with 9 medals, including 3 gold. From the Canadian Press, I'm Karen Reba.
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0: Deborah, I want to hear your Madonna story, please.
1: When Madonna first came, May of 1985, and my sister and I were able to get concert tickets. And I remember about 2 days before the show, I was going to Catholic school, and the principal sent her her letter saying, seeing Madonna was inappropriate for me at that age and that I should not be going. My mom just laughed, gave me $20. Me and my sister went to the show, and I got a Like a Virgin concert t-shirt, and I wore it to class the next day. My teacher was not happy.

0: Feeling Sweet, There's Feel It Again, part of your 70s, 80s, 90s. I'm Stacey, and I got to give kudos to BC Ferries. They helped to reunite a pink stuffed donkey with its rightful owner. So BC Ferries posted photos of the toy to their social media after it was found on the ship, a trip between Victoria and Pender Island, and they dubbed it Churro the Burrow. The followers called it that, and it was taken on an adventure. So photos showed Churro on the bridge, the engine room, the gift shop, and then it even made it to news media. And that's when it got the attention of Abigail Broadbent. It was her son's toy. And she didn't realize that Alfie had lost his donkey until seeing it in the news. And then she went to the BC Ferries page and saw it all. So she's just grateful that the toy is being returned to her son. And she said it was just a wonderful experience to see it online. And the stuffy was known as Donkey before, but now they're going to keep the name Churro the Burrow because, well, the fans named him that. And he's earned it. Another 10 in a row. We're going to hear from Billy Idol next.
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2: Paul James with you from the NL Newsroom. Here's what we're keeping watch on this hour. The city of Kamloops facing mounting pressure to bring in outside experts to evaluate safety protocols at municipal beaches. The push for a formal water safety audit following another presumed drowning at Riverside Park on Friday evening. Thompson Rivers Water Safety Society founder Rob Griffiths saying local officials dragging their feet instead of engaging the life-saving society for guidance. Griffiths suggesting that the latest tragedy, an entirely predictable outcome of municipal inaction.
3: I mean, it's something that I knew was going to happen based on my advocacy for water safety in Kamloops over the last 2 years. And what I feel has been just a dragging of feet response by the City of Kamloops and the Protective Services Division on acknowledging, the dangers that exist in Kamloops.
2: The dangers of local waterways heightened once again this past week when the Mounties confirmed they had recovered the remains of Stan Kappas, father of 50 years of age, who was swept away near the Tournament Capital Ranch in 2024 while saving his own son. Interior Health announcing that Tudor Village Laboratories on Summit Drive, the 1300 block, shut down today. This due to water damage and repair restoration. That is work underway. Interior Health working to repair the damage as soon as possible, so they say. We'll provide additional updates to the community when that lab will reopen. As such, starting today, those who were supposed to go to the Tudor Village Laboratory will instead be redirected to Royal Inland Hospital, the North Hills Center Laboratory at the North Hills Shopping Center, or Life Labs. They've got four different locations in different parts of Kamloops. Now an update on what's happening both nationally and internationally.
4: Now this update from the Canadian Press. The first people to cross the new Gordie Howe International Bridge are the family of the span's namesake. The bridge opened to traffic today after months of controversy when U.S. President Donald Trump insisted he would not let it open unless the U.S. was compensated. A town in upstate New York has memorialized the Montreal girl found murdered there near a swamp 1 year ago. 9-year-old Melina Fratellin's father is currently on trial in her death. The Prime Minister says he's appalled that two Toronto Jewish bakeries were targeted over the weekend. Police say one bakery's front window was damaged. Gunfire hit the windows of another location of the same bakery chain. Both stores were closed at the time and police say no injuries were reported. Singer Carly Simon has been diagnosed with Parkinson's disease. The 83-year-old singer is one of about 10 million people globally living with the neurological disorder that robs people of control over their movements. From the Canadian Press, I'm Jason White.
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Brian Adams continuing his Roll with the Punches tour and making headlines. You can download his new album called Tough Town. Of course, 51st State is a song that's making waves everywhere. Here's Cuts Like a Knife from Brian Adams.

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0: Paul James with you from the NL Newsroom. Here's what we're keeping watch on this hour. Residents of 70 Mile House now being forced from their homes as a new evacuation order has officially taken effect. Thompson-Nicola Regional District issuing that order this morning at 10 o'clock due to the rapid growth of the Pear Lake Fire, which has now merged with the neighboring blaze to cover nearly 670 square kilometers. Some 650 properties now being moved out of 70 Mile House. The city of Kamloops expected to take the bulk of the influx of displaced residents. Now, for those who choose to stay behind in the neighboring village of Clinton, officials are issuing an emergency water conservation notice to ensure that local fire departments have enough supply to defend critical infrastructure. BC Wildfire Service says relief on the way for exhausted local crews, though. Firefighters from Mexico, Alberta, Yukon arriving this week to help battle the out-of-control blazes across the province. City of Kamloops now facing new pressure to bring in outside experts to evaluate safety protocols at municipal beaches. The push for a formal water safety audit follows another presumed drowning at Riverside Park on Friday evening. Thompson Rivers Water Safety Society founder Rob Griffiths says local officials dragging their feet instead of engaging the life-saving society for guidance. Griffiths says the latest tragedy, an entirely predictable outcome of municipal inaction.
1: I mean, it's something that I knew was going to happen based on my advocacy for water safety in Kamloops over the last 2 years, and what I feel has been just a dragging of feet response by the City of Kamloops and the Protective Services Division on acknowledging, the dangers that exist in Kamloops.
0: Dangers of local waterways being highlighted again this past week when the Mounties confirmed they had recovered the remains of Stan Kappas, 50-year-old father who was swept away near the Chernobyl Capital Ranch in 2024 while rescuing his own son from the river. Now let's check in with what's happening on the national and international front.
2: From the National Newsroom of the Canadian Press, I'm Karen Rebo. It's opening day in Windsor, Ontario, and Detroit, Michigan, as a brand new bridge nearly 15 years in the making will finally open its gates to traffic. The Gordie Howe International Bridge is set to open to motorists today after U.S. President Donald Trump sparked months of controversy over financial aspects of the project that was signed back in 2012.
3: In a social media post last February, President Donald Trump insisted the U.S. would have to be compensated before he would allow the bridge to open. He falsely claimed the $6.4 billion structure connecting Windsor, Ontario and Detroit was built with virtually no American content. Canada subsequently agreed to make some adjustments concerning the sharing of revenues. Canada then held a ceremony last week to help mark the opening of the bridge, but a joint celebration with the U.S. was canceled over Washington's recent threat of new tariffs on Canadian goods. Lisa Laporte, The Canadian Press.
2: Two wildfires in British Columbia have merged and are now moving north and northeast, about 20 kilometers from a historic village in the province's interior. The BC Wildfire Service estimates the combined size of the Pear Lake and 59 Creek fires was 670 square kilometers. The Pear Lake blaze had already destroyed some structures and homes on the outskirts of the village of Clinton. French President Emmanuel Macron held a crisis meeting today to address uncontrolled wildfires forcing over a quarter million people to flee their homes in his country. In the Gironde region of southwest France, home to the country's famous Bordeaux wine, flames have burned an area four times the size of Paris. A recall has been issued by chocolate maker Cadbury due to undeclared pistachio. A Canadian Food Inspection Agency says the recall involves several of the company's Dairy Milk Oreo chocolate bars. It says there have been reported allergic reactions linked with the products, and consumers should either throw them out or return them to the store for a refund. Chaos erupted when gunfire rang out at a crowded food festival beneath Seattle's Space Needle last night. Police have arrested one suspect and they're looking for another after violence at the Bite of Seattle left three people dead and four injured, including a toddler. Investigators believe the two were shooting at each other. And there were plenty of big celebrity cameos at Comic-Con over the weekend. Here's ABC's Danny New.
4: Robert Downey Jr.
5: Another San Diego Comic-Con is now in the books, / comic books, where fans could pack into the convention center to see the stars of upcoming movies or perhaps take pictures with a man they thought was just cosplaying as Deadpool.
6: What's on your mind, buddy?
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5: Only to find out later it was actually Ryan Reynolds under the mask of his on-screen character the whole time.
2: This is the Canadian Press. In sports, Max Scherzer will celebrate his 42nd birthday later today on the mound as he starts for the Toronto Blue Jays when they open a three-game series against the host Washington Nationals. Scherzer hasn't played in a major league game since June 10th because of a thumb injury. The Jays lost two of three weekend games at Fenway Park against the Boston Red Sox. The CFL's Montreal Alouettes improved to 6-1 on the season with a 31-18 win over the visiting Hamilton Ticats yesterday. Jose Maltos Diaz kicked two field goals and a single in the final 3 minutes. And Toronto swimmer Joshua Liendo and Halifax gymnast Ellie Black added gold medals to Canada's tally at the Commonwealth Games yesterday. Liendo defending his men's 100-meter butterfly title before Black became the first person to win two all-around gymnastics crowns at the Games. Canada enters today's competition in Glasgow, Scotland with 9 medals, including 3 gold. From the Canadian Press, I'm Karen Reeb.

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2: From winter skating at the Valley View Arena to a summer swim at Brock Pool. That's Kamloops, and so are we. Radio NL.

John Mellencamp has a rule for giving gifts for birthdays for his kids and his grandkids. They receive the dollar amount of the age they are turning, and that includes their grown children. Here you go. Here's $45. Happy birthday. John Mellencamp, hurts so good.

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So, you've got to work. Oh, and when you do, listen to Radio NL.

0: Here's Blondie and Call Me, part of your 70s, 80s, 90s. I'm Stacy. There was a study done in New York State students, and they asked students to sit quietly outdoors for 10 minutes and then have them play different sounds through their headphones or their earbuds, and then they measured how stressed, emotionally drained, or mentally restored they felt afterward. And there was no contest. The students reported far lower stress and fewer negative feelings after the forest and recorded bird song conditions were played in their earbuds. And yes, it was an excellent measurement that was made, because college campuses have been feeling stressed for as long as I can recall, but it's just getting worse. And now they're finding mental health challenges are affecting the students and how they can retain their information. So, yeah, 10 minutes in green space or a forest. And if you can hear singing birds in nature, great. If not, there are plenty of apps that you can get into your smartphone to play through your earbuds and help relieve stress. Doesn't take a lot. It just takes a moment for you to focus on you. Another 10 in a row. We're going to hear from Man for Man's Earth Band next.
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2: Paul James with you from the NL Newsroom. Here's what we're keeping watch on this hour. Hundreds more folks now on the march as new evacuation order in effect for a 70-mile house and the surrounding area in the Southern Cariboo. The directive issued by the TNRD, folks living in 650 properties in and around the immediate area of fires need to find a place to stay outside the existing fire zone. Comes after the Pear Lake and 59 Creek wildfires did emerge into a massive complex spanning some 690 square kilometers. Kamloops quickly becoming the go-to location for evacuees, with officials setting up emergency beds at Mack Island for those who need help from emergency social services. Comes as reps for the village of Clinton calling on those who stayed behind to stop all non-essential water use to preserve critically low water supplies for structural protection crews. Local MLA says securing a new softwood lumber deal should take precedence over banning American alcohol from provincial liquor stores. Kamloops North Thompson MLA Ward Stamer, the BC Conservative forest critic, arguing that restoring normal trade relations with the U.S. could help stabilize BC's struggling forest industry. He's calling the premier's decision to pull U.S. liquor products a massive distraction from the real economic challenges that face the province. Stamer says that the premier needs to stop focusing on retail bans and start addressing the multi-billion dollar provincial deficit instead.
3: We are at a $12 to $13 billion deficit in this province. So instead of trying to tackle that, all David Eby wants to talk about is banning U.S. booze. Seriously, there's a lot more to be discussing than that.
2: Conservatives maintaining that dropping the retaliatory liquor ban is a necessary step toward getting both sides back to the negotiation table. Now let's check in with what's happening on the national and international front.
4: Now this update from the Canadian press. Calgary police are ending their ground search for a missing 11-year-old boy who is autistic and nonverbal. He hasn't been seen for 12 days, and Calgary's police chief says investigators will now refocus their efforts on reviewing evidence, following tips, and pursuing new leads. A truck from Tecumseh, Ontario, carrying auto parts, is the first commercial vehicle to cross the new bridge to Michigan. Businesses say the new Gordie Howe International Bridge will be a faster and less expensive truck crossing than the nearby privately owned Ambassador Bridge. A growing and looming wildfire has forced more evacuations in the BC interior. Residents of 70 Mile House and surrounding areas have been told to leave their homes. An upstate New York community is memorializing a 9-year-old Montreal girl who was found dead in the area. The girl's father is now on trial in her death. A local woman says the close-knit community was rocked by the crime, and she led a campaign for road signs to keep the girl's memory alive. From the Canadian press, I'm Jason White.
5: The majesty of the Canadian Rockies awaits you this fall. 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

0: Paul James with you from the NL Newsroom. Here's what we're keeping watch on this hour. The city of Kamloops facing mounting pressure to bring in outside experts to evaluate safety protocols at municipal beaches. The push for a formal water safety audit following another presumed drowning at Riverside Park on Friday evening. Thompson Rivers Water Safety Society founder Rob Griffiths saying local officials dragging their feet instead of engaging the life-saving society for guidance. Griffiths suggesting that the latest tragedy, an entirely predictable outcome of municipal inaction.
1: I mean, it's something that I knew was going to happen based on my advocacy for water safety in Kamloops over the last 2 years. And what I feel has been just a dragging of feet response by the City of Kamloops and the Protective Services Division on acknowledging, the dangers that exist in Kamloops.
0: The dangers of local waterways heightened once again this past week when the Mounties confirmed they had recovered the remains of Stan Kappas, father of 50 years of age, who was swept away near the Tournament Capital Ranch in 2024 while saving his own son. Interior Health announcing that Tudor Village Laboratories on Summit Drive, the 1300 block, shut down today. This due to water damage and repair restoration. That is work underway. Interior Health working to repair the damage as soon as possible, so they say. We'll provide additional updates to the community when that lab will reopen. As such, starting today, those who were supposed to go to the Tudor Village Laboratory will instead be redirected to Royal Inland Hospital, the North Hills Center Laboratory at the North Hills Shopping Center, or Life Labs. They've got four different locations in different parts of Kamloops. Now an update on what's happening both nationally and internationally.
2: From the National Newsroom of the Canadian Press, I'm Jason White. The Gordie Howe International Bridge has opened to motorists. Howe's family was the first to cross the new span between Windsor, Ontario and Detroit. Businesses say the new bridge will be a faster and less expensive truck crossing than the privately owned Ambassador Bridge. Calgary police say they're ending the ground search for an 11-year-old boy who's been missing for 12 days. The boy has autism and is nonverbal. He's not been seen since he walked away from his daycare home July 16th. Police Chief Katie McClellan says police are refocusing their investigation, but they're not giving up.
3: Despite these exhaustive efforts, sadly, Parker has not been located. The reality that Parker remains missing is difficult for all of us, especially for his family.
2: Police say they do not suspect foul play. A growing and looming wildfire has forced more evacuations in the BC interior. Residents of 70 Mile House and the surrounding areas have now been told to leave their homes. The same wildfire forced the evacuation of nearby Clinton, BC on Friday. Village officials there say most of Clinton's residential area has survived, but the blaze destroyed some homes and other structures. The U.S. consulate in Toronto has been shot at for the second time in 4 months. Toronto Mayor Olivia Chow calls the gunfire a brazen attack that happened while a police cruiser was posted in front of the building.
4: I want to say to those, to the person or persons responsible, we will get you. We have apprehended the previous shooters, all three of them, and we will bring you to justice. You will be held accountable.
2: Officers briefly pursued a suspect vehicle before they called off the police chase for safety reasons. The Prime Minister says he's appalled. Two Toronto Jewish bakeries have been targeted over the weekend. One bakery's front window was damaged, while gunfire hit the front windows of a second location of the same bakery chain. Both stores were closed at the time. Police say no injuries were reported. A plush red dragon is selling like hotcakes these days, thanks to the Toronto Blue Jays. The Jays used the toy to celebrate left fielder Jonathan Clisse's 3-run homer against San Francisco on July 7th. Keely Sia is an assistant manager at Simply Wonderful Toys in Guelph, Ontario.
5: We sold out overnight. We had no idea what was going on until we saw the videos of the game and realized that it was the same dragon that we have been selling for years. So it was kind of a shock, and we got right on to ordering more right away.
2: But that shipment they ordered is yet to arrive, and the store is keeping a waiting list for all the folks looking to buy one of the toy dragons. This is the Canadian Press. In sports, Max Scherzer returns to the mound on his 42nd birthday as the Toronto Blue Jays open a three-game series in Washington tonight. Scherzer has not played a major league game since the 10th of June because of a thumb injury. Canada's Ethan Katzberg is the men's hammer throw champion at the Commonwealth Games. Canada added 6 gymnastics medals to today's tally, including 3 gold. Lorenzo Mauldin IV is coming out of retirement to sign with the BC Lions. He was the CFL's top defensive player in 2022 with the Ottawa Redblacks. Canada's Leyla Fernandez has opened her DC Open title defense with a win over Poland's Magda Linette in the tournament's first round. And Calgary's Olympic Oval is getting an upgrade. The federal and Alberta governments are splitting the cost of a $52 million renewal of the speed skating facility. It was built for the 1988 Winter Olympics, but the Oval's ability to make ice is starting to fail because of its age. From the Canadian Press, I'm Jason White.

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2: 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Ah!

Good afternoon. Hope your Monday's been going pretty smoothly so far. Thanks for joining me as we play the best of the 70s, 80s, and 90s this afternoon. It's Drew Ferreira with Alanna Miles and Lover of Mine.

Pour yourself a wee glass after work to celebrate you getting through another Monday. It is National Scotch Day on July 27th. I like mine on the rocks, but if you like yours with soda, I've got a Kim Mitchell song coming up for you. In the meantime, Radio Gaga. 10 in a row with Queen.

0: There's Kim Mitchell and Go for Soda. Drive Home with Drew Ferreira. And it was another big weekend at the box office for The Odyssey. But they've got a long way to go to catch up with Toy Story 5, which is officially the highest grossing movie of the year so far for 2026. And it's now the third movie of the year to cross the billion-dollar milestone following the Super Mario Galaxy movie and, of course, Michael. And we do have the King of Pop coming up to start 10 songs in a row in just a bit.
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2: Paul James with you from the NL Newsroom. Here's what we're keeping watch on this hour. Residents of 70 Mile House now being forced from their homes as a new evacuation order has officially taken effect. Thompson-Nicola Regional District issuing that order this morning at 10 o'clock due to the rapid growth of the Pear Lake Fire, which has now merged with the neighboring blaze to cover nearly 670 square kilometers. Some 650 properties now being moved out of 70 Mile House. The city of Kamloops expected to take the bulk of the influx of displaced residents. Now, for those who choose to stay behind in the neighboring village of Clinton, officials are issuing an emergency water conservation notice to ensure that local fire departments have enough supply to defend critical infrastructure. BC Wildfire Service says relief on the way for exhausted local crews, though. Firefighters from Mexico, Alberta, Yukon arriving this week to help battle the out-of-control blazes across the province. City of Kamloops now facing new pressure to bring in outside experts to evaluate safety protocols at municipal beaches. The push for a formal water safety audit follows another presumed drowning at Riverside Park on Friday evening. Thompson Rivers Water Safety Society founder Rob Griffiths says local officials dragging their feet instead of engaging the life-saving society for guidance. Griffiths says the latest tragedy, an entirely predictable outcome of municipal inaction.
3: I mean, it's something that I knew was going to happen based on my advocacy for water safety in Kamloops over the last 2 years. And what I feel has been just a dragging of feet response by the City of Kamloops and the Protective Services Division on acknowledging, the dangers that exist in Kamloops.
2: Dangers of local waterways being highlighted again this past week when the Mounties confirmed they had recovered the remains of Stan Kappas, 50-year-old father who was swept away near the Tournament Capital Ranch in 2024 while rescuing his own son from the river. Now let's check in with what's happening on the national and international front.
4: Now this update from the Canadian press. Calgary police are calling off their ground search for a missing 11-year-old boy who has autism and is nonverbal. The police chief says her officers are not giving up, but will shift their focus to reviewing evidence, following tips, and pursuing new leads. Some Detroit and Windsor, Ontario residents have paused to watch the first day of traffic crossing the newly opened Gordie Howe International Bridge. Howe's family members were the first to cross the span when it opened today. A local elected official in Clinton, BC, says homes and other structures have been destroyed by wildfire. The community was evacuated Friday as flames raced toward the village. The evacuation order has now been expanded to the nearby community of 70 Mile House and surrounding area. And Calgary's Olympic Oval is getting an upgrade. Ottawa and Alberta are splitting the cost of a $52 million upgrade to the speed skating facility. The Oval was built for the 1988 Calgary Winter Olympics. From the Canadian press, I'm Jason White.
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1: From the swoosh of freshly tuned skis slicing powder down some peaks to a distant buzz of a water skier slicing through Kamloops Lake. That's Kamloops, and so are we. Radio

Well, this could come in handy on a Monday afternoon, a song that just oozes optimism and positivity. Coming up courtesy of Jimmy Cliff right now, April Wine, and Ooh What a Night.

Mentioned earlier that today is National Scotch Day. That stuff will put some hair on your chest. But if you prefer your adult bevies to be a little sweeter, a little easier to get down, this one's for you. It's the Pina Colada song. Rupert Holmes as 10 songs in a row continues.

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0: Paul James with you from the NL Newsroom. Here's what we're keeping watch on this hour. Hundreds more folks now on the march as new evacuation order in effect for a 70-mile house and the surrounding area in the Southern Cariboo. The directive issued by the TNRD, folks living in 650 properties in and around the immediate area of fires need to find a place to stay outside the existing fire zone, comes after the Pear Lake and 59 Creek wildfires did emerge into a massive complex spanning some 690 square kilometers. Kamloops quickly becoming the go-to location for evacuees, with officials setting up emergency beds at Mack Island for those who need help from emergency social services. Comes as reps for the village of Clinton calling on those who stayed behind to stop all non-essential water use to preserve critically low water supplies for structural protection crews. Local MLA says securing a new softwood lumber deal should take precedence over banning American alcohol from provincial liquor stores. Kamloops North Thompson MLA Ward Stamer, the BC Conservative Forest critic, arguing that restoring normal trade relations with the U.S. could help stabilize BC's struggling forest industry. He's calling the Premier's decision to pull U.S. liquor products a massive distraction from the real economic challenges that face the province. Stamer says that the Premier needs to stop focusing on retail bans and start addressing the multi-billion dollar provincial deficit instead.
1: We are at a $12 to $13 billion deficit in this province. So instead of trying to tackle that, all David Eby wants to talk about is banning U.S. booze. Seriously, there's a lot more to be discussing than that.
0: Conservatives maintaining that dropping the retaliatory liquor ban is a necessary step toward getting both sides back to the negotiation table. Now let's check in with what's happening on the national and international front.
2: From the National Newsroom of the Canadian Press, I'm Jason White. Police say they're ending the ground search for an 11-year-old Calgary boy who's been missing for nearly 2 weeks. Chief Katie McClellan says police will focus now on reviewing evidence, following tips, and pursuing new leads.
3: Parker, in many ways, has become one of us. And we won't stop looking to bring him home. We have a responsibility to Parker and his family to follow the evidence and make decisions based on the information available to us.
2: The missing boy has autism and is nonverbal. He walked away from his day home on July 16th. Hundreds of police officers and volunteers have been searching for the boy by air and on the ground, knocking on hundreds of doors. 1 year after a young Montreal girl was found dead in upstate New York, a local resident is trying to keep the child's memory alive. Bridget Cruz says she organized a vigil for Melina Fratellin last July, but wanted a more permanent tribute to the nine-year-old.
4: Right after the vigil and everything, I decided I still wanted to find a way to remember her. Not just one day, right? Like that her honor and life will always be remembered.
2: Luciano Fratellin is now on trial in his daughter's death. He has pleaded not guilty to all charges. A local elected official says some of the wildfire damage in Clinton, B.C. is quite severe. The B.C. interior community was ordered to evacuate Friday as flames raced toward the edge of the village. The evacuation order has now been expanded to the nearby community of 70 Mile House. Ontario's premier says he is totally disgusted by gunshots fired early this morning at the U.S. consulate in Toronto. He joins Mayor Olivia Chow in vowing that the people responsible will be found and held accountable. It's the second such gunfire incident this year. Police chased a suspect vehicle early this morning but called off their pursuit as it reached speeds of more than 140 kilometers per hour. Businesses are celebrating today's opening of the new Gordie Howe International Bridge. They say the new six-lane span between Windsor, Ontario and Detroit will be faster and less expensive for trucks than the nearby privately owned Ambassador Bridge. Canada paid for the new bridge's construction but made some adjustments to sharing toll revenue after President Donald Trump demanded the U.S. be compensated before the bridge could open. Nova Scotia's Marine Animal Response Society confirms multiple sightings of a lone killer whale near the Canso Causeway to Cape Breton. That's the sound of resident Kayla Patridge and others spotting the whale over the weekend. Killer whale sightings are rare. The Marine Conservation Group says this solitary orca appears to be in good shape. This is the Canadian Press. In sports, Max Scherzer will celebrate his 42nd birthday tonight, returning to the mound for the Toronto Blue Jays. This will be Scherzer's first Major League game since June 10th because he injured his thumb. The Jays open a three-game road series tonight in Washington. Canada's Ethan Katzberg is the men's hammer throw champion at the Commonwealth Games. The two-time world champ and Paris Olympics gold medalist set a games record with his opening attempt. At the D.C. Open, Canada's Leila Fernandez opened her title defense with a win over Poland's Magda Linette in the first round. The 23-year-old Fernandez captured the biggest title of her career last year at the WTA 500 hardcourt event. And Ottawa and Alberta will split the cost of upgrading Calgary's Olympic Oval. The $52 million renewal of the speed skating facility will include restoring its ability to make ice. That system is nearing the end of its lifespan. The oval was built for the 1988 Calgary Winter Olympics. From the Canadian Press, I'm Jason White.
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6: 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It's the Kamloops you know, and the Kamloops we're proud to be part of. 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

0: So what kind of memories does this song bring back for you?
1: So this brings back our band trip to Chicago back in 19-er. And we always had a song that we played constantly over and over again. And that year it was The Spin Doctors' Two Princes. It was just so much fun to listen to the whole, all the way to Chicago on the bus and all the way home.

40 years ago today, Nancy Wilson and Cameron Crowe got married. Cameron, of course, went on to direct Almost Famous and Jerry Maguire. They made it 24 years before they got divorced in 2010. And we do have Nancy on the way with Hart. First up, Rockwell and Somebody's Watching Me.

0: Here's Heart with Alone. It's Drew Ferreira. And it's been described as the hottest fashion item of the summer. Well, for Gen X at least. And maybe some geriatric millennials. Gen Z might be a little confused about why these are popular, but I'm talking about the Esprit sweatshirt they've been selling at Costco. Yes, Esprit is back. Not sure if we have them in Canada yet, but they're pretty cheap. They're $16.99 at U.S. locations, and they do look straight out of the 80s. Wonder what's next. Maybe a Costco Benetton rugby shirt or a Coca-Cola rugby shirt. Remember those? Another 10 songs in a row. This one features Men Without Hats, Mary J. Blige, and we'll start with CCR.
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2: Paul James with you from the NL Newsroom. Here's what we're keeping watch on this hour. The city of Kamloops facing mounting pressure to bring in outside experts to evaluate safety protocols at municipal beaches. The push for a formal water safety audit following another presumed drowning at Riverside Park on Friday evening. Thompson Rivers Water Safety Society founder Rob Griffith saying local officials dragging their feet instead of engaging the life-saving society for guidance. Griffith suggesting that the latest tragedy, an entirely predictable outcome of municipal inaction.
3: I mean, it's something that I knew was going to happen based on my advocacy for water safety in Kamloops over the last 2 years. And what I feel has been just a dragging of feet response by the City of Kamloops and the Protective Services Division on acknowledging, the dangers that exist in Kamloops.
2: The dangers of local waterways heightened once again this past week when the Mounties confirmed they had recovered the remains of Stan Kappas, father of 50 years of age, who was swept away near the Tournament Capital Ranch in 2024 while saving his own son. Interior Health announcing that Tudor Village Laboratories on Summit Drive, the 1300 block, shut down today. This is due to water damage and repair restoration. That is work underway. Interior Health working to repair the damage as soon as possible, so they say. We'll provide additional updates to the community when that lab will reopen. As such, starting today, those who were supposed to go to the Tudor Village Laboratory will instead be redirected to Royal Inland Hospital, the North Hills Center Laboratory at the North Hills Shopping Center, or Life Labs. They've got four different locations in different parts of Kamloops. Now an update on what's happening both nationally and internationally.
4: Now this update from the Canadian press. Calgary's police chief says her officers won't stop looking for a missing 11-year-old boy despite ending the ground search. The boy's autistic and nonverbal, and police have said they do not suspect foul play. The child walked away from his day home July 16th. A local elected official says some of the wildfire damage in Clinton, BC is quite severe. The interior community was ordered to evacuate Friday. That evacuation order has now been expanded to the nearby community of 70 Mile House. Ontario's premier says he's totally disgusted by gunshots fired early this morning at the U.S. consulate in Toronto. He joins Mayor Olivia Chow in vowing the people responsible will be found and held accountable. And businesses are celebrating today's opening of the new Gordie Howe International Bridge. They say the new six-lane span between Windsor, Ontario and Detroit will be faster and less expensive for trucks than the nearby privately owned Ambassador Bridge. From the Canadian press, I'm Jason White.
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1: It's a city born of two rivers merging, but a community nurtured by the calloused hands who cut the trees, mined the earth, farmed the soil, and tended to those same hands in times of need. This is Kamloops, and we're proud to be part of its roots as well. 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

When this singer was just 17 years old, she recorded a cover of Anita Baker's Caught Up in the Rapture at a mall karaoke booth in Yonkers, New York, and her mom's boyfriend played the tape for Andre Harrell, founder of Uptown Records, which led to her getting her first record deal. It's Mary J. Blige with Family Affair as 10 songs in a row continues.

0: P-O-N-L. 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

0: Joel James with you from the NL Newsroom. Here's what we're keeping watch on this hour. Residents of 70 Mile House now being forced from their homes as a new evacuation order has officially taken effect. Thompson-Nicola Regional District issuing that order this morning at 10 o'clock due to the rapid growth of the Pear Lake Fire, which has now merged with the neighboring blaze to cover nearly 670 square kilometers. Some 650 properties now being moved out of 70 Mile House. The city of Kamloops expected to take the bulk of the influx of displaced residents. Now, for those who choose to stay behind in the neighboring village of Clinton, officials are issuing an emergency water conservation notice to ensure that local fire departments have enough supply to defend critical infrastructure. BC Wildfire Service says relief on the way for exhausted local crews, though. Firefighters from Mexico, Alberta, Yukon arriving this week to help battle the out-of-control blazes across the province. City of Kamloops now facing new pressure to bring in outside experts to evaluate safety protocols at municipal beaches. The push for a formal water safety audit follows another presumed drowning at Riverside Park on Friday evening. Thompson Rivers Water Safety Society founder Rob Griffiths says local officials dragging their feet instead of engaging the life-saving society for guidance. Griffiths says the latest tragedy, an entirely predictable outcome of municipal inaction.
1: I mean, it's something that I knew was going to happen based on my advocacy for water safety in Kamloops over the last 2 years. And what I feel has been just a dragging of feet response by the City of Kamloops and the Protective Services Division on acknowledging, the dangers that exist in Kamloops.
0: Dangers of local waterways being highlighted again this past week when the Mounties confirmed they had recovered the remains of Stan Kappas, 50-year-old father who was swept away near the Turnham Capital Ranch in 2024 while rescuing his own son from the river. Now let's check in with what's happening on the national and international front.
2: From the national newsroom of the Canadian Press, I'm Don Mitchell. There was a steady stream of cars and transport trucks crossing the Gordie Howe International Bridge on its first day of operation, the first crossing of the Detroit River, made by the family of the structure's namesake, the Canadian icon known as Mr. Hockey. U.S. Ambassador to Canada Pete Hoekstra welcomed the milestone today, saying the bridge will add new capacity to one of the busiest and most economically significant border crossings between the